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Steve Miller Band, 102.5 DVE. He has been added to the list of performers and presenters for the Songwriters Hall of Fame Gala this Thursday in New York City. Here's Tom.

0: There's Heart 102.5 DVE. Ann Wilson was on Good Morning America yesterday. You can check out that interview on YouTube. 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

Black Sabbath 102.5 DVE. The Osborne family getting a little bit of heat about their plans for Ozzy after his death. We'll talk about that coming up. Here's the Scorpions DVE.

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0: always wonder how the rest of that song goes, but I'll never find out. Mr. Wednesday, Jeff Conkle,
1: no, never found though.
0: You went to see Coheed and Cambria last
1: night. Yeah, Coheed and Cambria at the Roxian.
0: It's Cambria, not Cambria.
1: I don't know what it is.
0: The suites are Cambria.
1: It's for sales.
2: Yeah. Coheed and Cambria.
0: Yeah, Cambria, yeah. I think. But it's the suites are Cambria. Or are those Cambria suites also?
2: Cambria suites.
1: I don't know. Right, I tried to use my Hilton points to get in, and they wouldn't let, nothing doing on that one. Yeah, Roxian, nice concert venue. I think that the band that I went to go see is probably a little too big for that group because it was super duper full. Part of it though was it was an all ages show, and I've never been to a concert as an adult. That was an all ages show. Mm-hmm. We've been debating, like, you know, they're a pretty tame band, and my son's 11. And when we heard they were coming into town, I was like, you know what, that maybe be a cool one to take him to. But we decided against it because I'm just patently against. I think there's too much parenting creep going on. A concert, in my opinion, your first concert is something that I don't think that you want your parents at.
3: No.
1: Don't you want to experience, like, when I went to X-Fest the first time, I didn't want my dad to be there being like, hey, look at that girl flashing, like, nice, you know, yeah. Like, I did not want that.
4: Was that your first show?
1: No, my first show was Korn, which was sort of, it was like, but I went to a bunch of those X-Fests. It was Korn, Power Man 5000, and Papa Roach was the supporting act. Did not want my dad there at all. That's something I want to experience with my eighth grade friends so that we can titter back and forth about mm-hmm. the things we see and the things that we did and the things that we smelled and the things that we drank. Did not want the parents there. So I don't know where you guys stand on taking kids to concerts, but like after seeing last night, there were like a couple like 8-year-old kids hanging around. And to me, it also kind of pops the bubble for the adults in the room. Like that, everybody in that crowd has kids probably or is of kid having age. So when you see another 8-year-old around, it just reminds you of your responsibilities, which is the exact thing to not have fun at a concert. As soon as you start remembering responsibilities, you know, that's it. Show's over.
2: Yep. You're home.
0: I think it's tough on the vibe. And the older you get, the more bummed out you are about the fact that you're like trying to cling on. If you're going to see that show and you're in your 40s like you are, and there's a part of you that is trying to reclaim youth. And then when you go there and your colleagues, your contemporaries are bringing their children, you are now reminded. It's just like there's not even like a delusional element
1: suspension to it. Suspension of disbelief, right.
0: And you're just like, well, I can't escape it. It's like the brewery being the place where people want to bring their kids all the time. Well, they are set up for that now. Breweries are set up for like family environments. So you can't even really complain about it anymore because breweries are courting that.
1: But
0: it brings you back to the place you're kind of trying to escape.
1: Yes. And so like the lady in front of me, so there's a couple kids all around. And then the lady in front of me is switching between filming the band and checking the live stream update of her son's travel baseball game.
3: Oh, God.
1: I was just like, dude, you can't wait until the encore to check if Caden's getting shelled right now. Like, come on, dude. Like, just put the phone away. But they, I mean, like, to your point, you know, my concert outfit, like I thought I had dialed in, but I was like, I started getting self-conscious about it because I was like, I'm cosplaying right now. Like I was wearing like a, you know, cut off, you know, tank top and like jean shorts and everything like that. And I was just like, I'm with a crowd that is probably mostly full of account managers from Accenture. And we're all just pretending like we're all living under bridges and stuff like that. Like it was so, and so like, again, the kids were just kind of popping that thing. It was way, way, way oversold. Like, so ridiculously crowded. Like, I've been in general admission areas that were crowded before, and I don't mind that, but, like, this was absolutely ridiculous. Like, there must have been, like, 1,000 people just packed into, a 400-square-foot area to the point where, like, we were wedged up against the, the back wall of the front part. And then, of course, who comes sidling up next to me but, like, the prototypical person that you don't want next to you on a Southwest flight or at a concert, gigantic, hairy, smelly guy sidling up next to you with his arm hair touching me all the time. This guy smelled like he was smoking onion-flavored Marlboros all day. Like, just heinous. And so I start commenting loudly, you know, passive-aggressively to myself. I'm just saying to my wife, I'm like, this guy in front of me stinks really, it's really bad. So she's trying to shush me. And so I was like, whatever, this is just part of the deal. So he had big, like, dreadlocks and stuff. And I have to tell you, people with ponytails and dreadlocks, this is the exact same thing a problem I have with people with the terrible towels. People don't have terrible towel awareness, and that, you know, they're flipping back and forth
3: in the eye.
1: In the eye. That's why I said you got to choke up on those things. People with long hair and ponytails, same deal. Okay, as we're probably halfway through the concert, I, you know, we have beers there. This guy's up next to me. Whatever. It's, you know, I'm just dealing with it. I'm looking at my wife's face, and I'm holding a beer, and she's looking down at my beer with horror. And I'm like, what is going on? The dreadlock has made its way floating in my beer. Floating in my beer. I should let me rephrase that. This guy's dreadlock was floating in my $14 beer.
2: Exactly.
1: Now, a younger Jeff might have rationalized that and been like, there's alcohol in there. There's not going to be any germs. But that was it for the night. You know, like I always said, like when a concert's all about just being present in the moment, and the minute that you get out of it and you start thinking, I got to get home, there's a babysitter going on, the dreadlock in the beer, I looked at my wife, I was like, it's 9:45, we got to go. I was like, that's it for me. I'm not getting another beer. Like, that's going in the trash.
4: So let me ask you this. If you're the guy with the dreadlock and then you're informed that his dreadlock made his way into your beer, what is the responsibility of the dreadlock guy?
1: Oh, in my opinion, this won't be shared by the dreadlock guy, but my opinion is you get me another beer.
4: 100%.
2: Mm-hmm. I guarantee that.
1: You need
2: not his
1: to be
2: opinion.
1: Aware and responsible
4: like
1: for your dreadlock.
4: Yes. You got to know where your stick is at all times.
1: Yeah, I mean, this thing was just like a backwoods cigar floating in a Modelo. Oh, it was so nasty.
4: All right, well, let me do a quick break here, and we'll come back more with Mr. Wednesday. Abby's got your news.
2: If you love Pizza Hut, I got a story for you. You're about to get rewarded for your nostalgia.
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1: I feel like when I was a little kid playing at my grandma's and she lived in Imperial, she's like, always warned me about falling down a 200-foot mine shaft. Like, that could just happen.
2: That would be scary.
1: I'd be walking in the woods and, whoa!
3: Yeah. Is this the same thing as, like, whenever you have, like, get to see a trail and then there's, like, a weird opening that looks like Pennywise lives somewhere in there?
1: I think it can be.
3: Okay.
1: I think some of them have been sealed up to varying degrees of...
2: Yeah.
1: Like, fortifiedness. But I don't know.
2: Secret societies living in there, possibly. The next horror movie, A24 presents.
3: Exactly.
2: Yeah. Imperial Minds.
3: Mm-hmm.
2: That's a good name for a movie.
3: Not bad.
1: Imperial Minds, yeah.
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2: Mr. Wednesday, Jeff Conkle is hanging out with us this morning here on DVE. He went to the Coheed and Cambria concert last night. And there were too many kids for your liking and too many parents watching live streams of their children's Little League games, and it kind of sours the mood when you're trying to rock out a little bit.
6: Yes.
2: And you're reminded of your status in life, and you can't be brought back into that nostalgic place of carefree rocking out, and then capped it off with some guy's dreadlock landing softly in your beer. Yes. And floating around.
6: It was just to add like a little patchouli flavor to the Modelo. That was all.
2: Well, that's what I was going to say, is that it's not just the disgustingness of the bacteria in his hair. It's the spray they put on it to mask the smell of their dreads.
6: Because
2: now, Abby had dreads.
6: I know.
3: But mine were nice.
6: Okay.
3: It's just me that has nice ones. Right. Everyone else is disgusting. Yes,
6: everyone else is filthy.
2: Yeah. When you poo, it's delightful.
3: Exactly. I don't actually poo. I just have a little drawer I take out.
2: Yeah, that's right.
1: The dreads guy is at his work right now, and he's like, so I turn around, and this creep has his beer around my dread.
3: Have some awareness.
6: At some point, I just wanted to start, like, dunking it like you do tea. Like, you know how you, like, dip your tea bag into the thing just to get a little bit more of the tannins out of there?
2: It would have been great if you would have just picked it up, and then he turns around and looks at you, and you're still holding it, and you go...
1: $14.
6: Either that or I wanted to grab it and make eye contact with it and just flick the end, flick the wet end of his dreadlock a little bit.
1: You like that?
3: Can you feel that?
1: Is that what you like?
6: Yeah, is this like Avatar where like you, if I plug this into my head, do you become one? I don't know.
1: They leave a lot to the imagination in Avatar, what you can do with those hair tail things.
6: <That's true.
1: laughs> They really...
6: What all can I plug this into?
1: Yeah, the mind goes to a strange place.
2: Abby Krisner's got a news update for you here on the DV Morning Show. What's going on?
3: 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Variable cloudiness, couple of showers, and a thunderstorm today. It's going to be a high of 89. You're going to want to dig through those boxes of memorabilia from growing up. If you find what Pizza Hut is looking for, you could get a free personal pan pizza. Pizza chain on June 10th is going to give anybody who has their original Book It button a free one topping personal pizza. They announced this as a 1-day promotion to celebrate
2: Book It button
3: Hut originals. Quote, because no Pizza Hut memory is more iconic than earning free pizza for reading, Pizza Hut celebrating generations of Book It fans with a 1-day only reward. So again, this is going to be on June the 10th today. Guests who bring in a Book It button from any year to participating Pizza Hut locations receive a free personal pan pizza. So whether you earned it in the 80s, 90s, 2000s, or beyond, they're inviting fans to relive one of the brand's most beloved traditions.
6: This just shows you like how far we've denigrated as a society, because Pizza Hut used to work this Book It system on the honor code. You just had to go in there and be like, I read 3 books. They're like, if you say that you did, your word is as good as you are. So that's it. Now, people would be pilfering that now and trying to find ways to gain the system.
3: Yeah. Like a digital code.
6: I mean, that's one of those things you just unlocked. Like, I haven't thought about that in forever. I definitely don't have, I'm trying to think of any Pizza Hut. The one piece of Pizza Hut memorabilia that I have is the original cassette tape of when the Teenage Mutant Ninja Turtles went out on their actual stadium tour.
3: Yes.
6: And did they basically a Broadway rock musical called Coming Out of Their Shells. And I still have the cassette tape and liner notes for that.
2: Did you see that somebody this week, they took video from, I believe, that tour of one of the turtles, and they put George Carlin's stand-up routine.
1: Splinter.
7: Oh, my God.
1: Splinter. Master Splinter. Splinter. Yeah.
7: Oh, and it's like, God, it's a really? Big club and you're not in it.
2: And like, it does this whole like George Carlin routine.
6: Oh, I gotta
2: but you're
6: find
2: seeing
6: that.
2: Splinter like walking around and it matches up pretty
6: oh,
2: good.
6: Oh, my God.
2: So it looks like Splinter is doing this totally late era acerbic George Carlin routine about billionaires. It's really
3: that's
2: funny.
3: Amazing.
6: What are the odds that that happens to hit this week? That's just crazy.
2: Yeah.
3: All right, a mom online is going viral for her brilliant idea. Jeff, I think you'll like this because I know you got vacation coming up. It seems so obvious, you'll wonder why you didn't think of it before, but it's called the Backwards Beach Day, and it means instead of waking up early, fighting the crowds, and staying at the beach for the hottest part of the day, you just go later, closer to sunset. So she was mainly concerned with her young kids and how they were always cranky, having to deal with lunch and naps out on the beach. And she said most of the time it's a disaster anyway. So instead, you have a relaxing morning, you feed your kids, you let them take their nap. And then after everybody's totally refreshed and chill, you take them to the beach. And a lot of people are leaving when you're arriving, so you get more of the beach real estate to yourself. It's chill. You leave when the sun's going down. It's cool. You're not burning your feet. Head back. You're done.
6: This is how the Conkles have operated for decades.
3: Excellent.
6: Partially, it's partially because we don't like the crowds and finding a spot on the beach. We find that irritating. It's also we can't get our crap together in the morning. Like,
2: yeah.
6: If you're an outsider vacationing with my family, it could be a little jarring. Because by like 10:45, we're on our like third cup of coffee, just watching Judge Judy, and everyone's like, "What are we doing?" We're like, "We're on vacation. We're watching Judge Judy right now. Like this
3: is what we're doing."
6: It's also partially because my family has the skin complexion of deep sea fish, so it's we're underwater. You can see our circulatory systems,
2: we're
6: and we
2: Scottish
6: glow.
2: And anglerfish.
6: Yes, so we have to go, but we go at like 3 o'clock. Because most people are kind of tapped out or getting to be tapped out, and then they're starting to plan dinner, and we're just like, let's just go now. We go, and then we'll bring dinner on the beach, and then we literally just stand, like, sit there and drink until the sun starts to go down, and then we leave. Like,
2: two best times to be on a beach, first thing in the morning, 6 a.m., 6:30, and then that late afternoon shift that you
6: love
2: were talking
6: the late
2: about.
6: Afternoon shift at the beach, for sure.
3: Yeah. My family was always, it had to be, like, first thing.
6: No.
3: First thing, because they wanted, there was like this fixation on the seashells were better first thing in the morning.
6: It's probably true.
3: Yeah, maybe. But also.
6: But I just feel like we're so overscheduled and like we are not planner beach people, like vacation people. Like we don't have like 8 things to do on when we go to the beach. We're like, there's no like, okay, at 7:15 we're going on a bike ride and then we're gonna get a pastry and then we're gonna go to the lighthouse. It's just like, no, we're watching Judge Judy and maybe Price is Right for a little bit, and then if everybody votes on it, we'll have turkey sandwiches and then maybe we'll go to the beach.
3: That's more life pace now. I was thinking about this, like, even, like, the difference between my parents. Like, I think, like, my dad's a roll-with-it kind of person. Yeah. Like, I think he likes a plan, but he would otherwise roll with it. But my mom is a fun manufacturer.
6: Yes.
3: Like, she likes a...
6: There's an itinerary.
3: First, we will sit in this room.
6: Yeah.
3: Then we are moving to this room to sit, and there will be a game.
6: Conversation topics are as follows.
3: Yeah, you know, and curating fun. So, I mean, I don't know. But either way, what else are you doing on your beach vacation?
6: Well, I'm going to be gone for 2 weeks. So, I've never taken a 2-week vacation ever in my entire life. I'm going to actually see if I can physically relax. We're going to see if that takes or not, which I'm suspecting it doesn't, because I'm one of these people that typically, like, by Thursday morning, I'm like, all right, let's just go home. Like, that's enough of
2: that. 4 days is always...
6: Yeah, I'm just like,
2: all right. That's my breaking point.
6: Yeah, so I want to see if I can make it past that Thursday, Friday, angsty, need to go home thing and push through into a deep state of relaxation, one of which I don't believe I've ever accomplished in my entire adult life. So we're going to see if that works.
2: Awesome. I wish you well. I think you're going to have a Lord of the Flies kind of feeling.
6: I think so, too. Day five. Dude, this week, you know, my kids are off and there's no camp or anything like that, so there's nothing for them to do. Ooh. My wife works at home. I've had to talk down like two hostage situations already, like with her. Like, she's just like, I'm going to kill these. Like, they just keep eating Go-Gurts and leaving them on the couch. Like, who leaves Go-Gurt pouches on the couch?
3: Children.
6: So, yeah, exactly. So I'm really hoping that, you know, maybe a change of scenery or something like that is going to allow us to not kill each other. But, I don't know. We'll see. Might be tough.
2: Good luck.
6: Yeah.
2: Kids will be fine.
6: Yeah. Yeah. Maybe.
3: All right. The World Cup kicks off tomorrow. And even though most of the games take place in the United States, Americans don't care. According to a new poll, 54% of Americans say they are not at all interested in the tournament. Another 14% are not very interested. Only 13% say they're very interested. Another 16% say that they are somewhat interested. Say everyone in the room.
6: Am I crazy? I feel like they've done a horrible job promoting this. Like, I haven't seen it on anything. Like, when a new Marvel movie comes out, there's stickers on bananas at the grocery store. Mm-hmm. Like, there's Band-Aids that have Thanos on them. Like, where is that for the World Cup? Like, there's not that level of advertising, I guess.
3: I guess they're
6: like, we're the World Cup. We're literally the biggest thing on Earth. So get to know. We don't need to be putting it on bananas for you idiots.
3: It's not everywhere for me. I don't know. You were kind of talking, Randy. It was just kind of like...
6: Maybe that's the point.
2: It's already sold out everywhere. There's an account you can follow, which is pretty fun. It's a German dude driving around the United States to all of the games. And it's America in the South through the eyes of a German dude who's chronicling his trip. Freddy, Freddy, LA7. And he was at the game at Auburn last night. And then he's like, here's how we're going. Which way should I go? And then, you know, like, one trip, it's like from, like, you know, New Orleans and Alabama. And it's like, 18-hour drive this way, flood, you know, 11 hours this way, but flood warnings. And he's like, well, how serious should I take this? You know, and then people are weighing in. And then he's like, Buc-ee's. What is this?
6: Oh my God.
2: And then he's like, it's a gas station. And then he's like, no, it's not. We're having dinner here.
6: They've got everything.
2: It's just like their, you know, amazement at American culture as compared to what they're used to. And it's kind of fun to watch it through that prism.
6: I can get Kratom at the same place that I can get Pop-Tarts. Unbelievable.
2: Yeah, right. But he's got like 183,000 followers right now. And I don't know, like, originally I thought this guy might have been like the guy that has the Stanley Cup. You know, he's one of those guys.
1: Yeah.
2: But I don't think he is. I think he's just a rando.
6: Just a dude.
2: Just a dude.
6: Just a hair.
2: Yeah. I think he's just a dude who's just a
6: hair.
2: Hair Fred Frodrick.
6: Hair Freddy.
2: Yeah, and he's just kind of cruising around. And he's like late night in Alabama taking video of driving down these roads. Like,
6: do you think
2: good?
6: Like part of the apathy?
2: No, it is not.
6: Do you think part of the apathy of the World Cup is we sort of know that the United States, like, if we're not really even remotely contenders to win the thing, so all of America has checked out prematurely? Is that part of it?
2: I think we're checked like, on anything international. I think that is a big aspect of what this is all about.
6: Yeah, you're probably right.
2: Why would we care about other countries and competing with them?
6: I will say, Riverhounds, league champions last year. Like, sort of like a little unsung Pittsburgh sports story. I mean, we're talking about the Pirates collapsing, the Penguins are in a malaise. You know, the Steelers are always, you know, major talk. But if you want another little sports team to kind of root for, they're halfway decent.
2: This guy, Freddie, when he was in Tennessee, he has a post. He's like, on top of Lookout Mountain near Chattanooga, an American next to us said, this is the perfect sniper spot.
3: Oh, God.
1: No.
2: That's why it's fun to watch.
1: Why would you pull the curtain back for this poor international trash?
2: It's like, you know, how is America? Is it as dangerous as they say? Well, the first place we went that was a beautiful overlook, somebody said it'd be great to shoot somebody from right here.
3: Ha.
2: Yeah. Anyways, I don't think people care about soccer enough in this country for it to, yet. We keep being told it's going to be the next sport, but yeah. it never takes off, although it's bigger than it's ever been. See, you know, at the same time, I have friends who wake up early every Saturday and Sunday morning, and they go to bars and watch the games and watch Premier League and all of that stuff. This is different. I always thought it had more of an Olympic element to it, and I am surprised at the overall sort of apathy towards this by most people. Nobody's really talking about it. However, I think the first thing I said, the political climate in the world right now, I think has led this to be an unanticipated event here. Elsewhere, that's not the case.
6: Well, I don't know. Like, what, you're not saying that the Ukraine and Russia soccer match has a little smoke behind it? Like, to me, that's must watch TV.
2: I know, but people here don't care.
6: Yeah.
2: You know, the people. And then the other thing is the ticket prices were so insane.
6: Yeah, insane.
2: And then I think there was a big drop in demand because of how tough immigration was. I don't know if you saw this, but they sent one of the refs home. Mm. He was on a no fly. Like, he was not allowed in to the country. And he's like, I'm one of the World Cup refs. They're like, nobody from your country is allowed in. Go back. He might have been Iranian or Syrian or something. I don't know. But he had to go back.
6: I just feel
2: so stories like that don't help people get excited from England to go, you know what? Let's spend $20,000 on a trip to America right now. And they're like, I don't know. Are we going to get shot? Are we going to be able to afford to get in? Is someone going to have a visa issue, immigration problem?
6: But also, don't you think it's the weirdest thing? Like, youth soccer is probably the broadest, most participated in sport in America, I would say, more than baseball and football and everything like that. And then, so we put these kids in soccer, and then there's an immediate drop off. Like, nobody cares. Like, everyone's playing soccer when they're a kid, and then nobody cares about it once you get to high school.
2: Because most of them stop before they're even in eighth grade.
6: Yeah. Yeah.
2: You know, it's like youth hockey right now has got a big problem. There's a big drop off.
6: It's burnout.
2: Kids are getting burned out too young. You know, they're putting kids on the ice at 10 years old. And then the parents and the environment, it turns into this thing that is like way more competitive than it should be at age 10. Way more intense, way more expensive, when it really should just be like, let's get kids to fall in love with the sport. And soccer, baseball, all the travel team stuff. I mean, you know, there's hundreds of hours of conversations and dialogue about why the competitive nature of sports for youths in this country has gone completely haywire.
6: I just was talking to my kids yesterday because they thought they heard the ice cream man bell. Mm-hmm. Now, it turned out to be some different like PA system that we just overheard. And they were like, why doesn't the ice cream man ever come to our neighborhood? I was like, no one's home. They were like, yeah, people are home. I go, name all the friends that you have on this block. When can you go to their house? When are they outside? Just hanging out.
2: Yeah.
6: I go, the ice cream man comes when there's kids outside playing in the yard because that's his customer base. I was like, you know, everybody's got private tennis lessons and, you know, lacrosse practice and everything like that. No one's home for the ice cream man. So, you know, eat your frozen yogurt.
2: I will say, in my neighborhood the other day, though, the kids had a lemonade stand. Mm-hmm. And I had my windows down. I was coming home from hiking with the dog, and they're like, fresh lemonade. And I just waved to them because this is not the day and age to be an adult male getting out of your car, going up to a bunch of kids and handing them.
6: Oh, you're too sensitive. I'm telling you.
2: Oh, really?
3: Yeah. Anyway, they want you to.
6: I think so.
2: Yeah.
6: So, they want your money.
2: Hey, little kids, what do you got for me? Well, here's the thing. So I'm like, I wave to them, and they're like, the kid goes, fresh squeezed by your balls.
6: Well, you got to taste that.
2: Right? And so I go, and I like stop. I just stop the car. And the kid takes off running. I go, wait a minute. What did you say it was? And then he's like, nothing. And his friend comes over. He goes, do you want one? I go, no. What did he say? What did he say? He goes, he didn't say anything. And the kid's laughing. I'm like, no, he said something.
6: See, now you are creepy because they're going to go back to their parents and be like, that guy made me talk about my balls.
1: You want a ball lemonade.
2: I was. Yeah, because yeah, you're right. I was like, I wasn't interested, but if you guys are offering something. I was just more like,
6: I just want a comedy.
2: Yeah, right, exactly. I'm like, the what?
6: Because
2: they were all laughing, fresh squeezed by your balls. How does that even work?
6: My kids set up a lemonade stand like probably this past weekend, and they came back. They were out there for like an hour and they came back. I was like, did you make any money? They're like, yeah, $47. And I was like, what? I go, you made $47? And I go, how? I go, what are you charging for lemonade? They're like 50 cents. And I said, so what are people doing? They go, give me dollars and then just letting us keep the change. And I said, then my one son goes, some people are giving us $5. And I was like, do you have change for them? And they're like, no. So they're just taking, they're advertising it. For, they're bait and switching these people, taking 50 cent lemonades. They're giving them a $5 bill and my kids are making direct eye contact with them being, okay, bye, drive on. You know, yeah. Like, they're making high profit margins on that. Yeah.
2: Do they put, I bet kids will put Venmos up now too.
3: They do. There was one that I passed that was like, we take Venmo. And I'm like,
2: that's hilarious.
6: See, to me at that point, then the IRS is getting called. We don't need electronic transactions going on here.
2: Abby, what's the weather today?
3: It's going to be thunderstorms, high of 89.
2: All right, Mike's got your sports when we come back. Mr. Ron, are you hanging or are you taking off?
6: I'm going to take off, and I'm going to take off for the back half of June. So I will see you guys after Comedy Fest, unfortunately.
2: After the 4th of July.
6: In July. Yeah.
3: Enjoy.
6: Yeah. Enjoy yourselves. You guys will have a great time. It's a great show.
2: If you are dying, check in with us. Call in from week two of your vacation just to tell us what it's like to take that
6: I'm
2: going to
6: be calling from a bunker.
2: Yes.
6: Be like, they're fighting again.
3: I'm in the closet.
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1: 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Here's Mike Prosciutto with three takes that resonate.
2: All right, here we go. Mike Prosciutto, this is what you're waiting for. Three takes. One, two, three.
3: Take number one, not an Air Force of nature anymore. The bullpen blew up again, and the defense wasn't good enough again. But then again, what did you expect by now? More frustrating, although much less of a factor in what became a 12-3 debacle against the Dodgers, was Paul Skeens not being dominant again. Six innings, two earned runs, two walks, and seven Ks is just fine for mere mortals. But Skeens required 103 pitches to complete his six innings, including 66 through the first four frames. And he couldn't escape the sixth with the Bucks still in possession of a 2-1 lead. Couldn't get past Max Muncy with two outs. Given the state of the relief pitching and the defense, the Pirates need Skeens to be, as our buddy Double M has described it, Cy Young dipped in Walter Johnson. For five straight starts
4: never
3: now.
4: Never dip your Walter Johnson in. Never mind.
3: Skeens has not. Take number two, perception is reality. Former Packers tight end Robert Tonyan signed with the Steelers last week just before minicamp because he needed a job and because he intends to keep playing until, quote, the wheels fall off. But he's here mostly because, as Tonyan emphasized yesterday, when Mike or Aaron calls, you're going to go and whatever they ask. Tonyan caught 11 touchdown passes in Green Bay in 2020, the third of Aaron Rodgers' four MVP seasons. So bias might be a factor. But even a brief conversation with Tonyan and with others on the South Side during OTAs betrays a respect for and belief in Aaron Rodgers and Mike McCarthy that seemingly far exceeds what's being regularly expressed from many a precinct throughout Steeler Nation. Ball knows ball. Others tweet about it. Take number three, on Air Jordan. ESPN color analyst Ray Ferraro mentioned he watched a clip of Marc-Andre Fleury's cup-winning save for the Penguins in 2009 prior to Game 4 between Carolina and Vegas in 2026. And noticed 20-year-old Jordan Staal was on the ice defending in the closing seconds for the Pens. Last night, Staal was on the ice for the Hurricanes long enough to score two goals, including the eventual game winner. He's 37 now, and he has five goals in the series. More than anyone, even Brett Howden and Mitch Marner. It's hard not to get romantic about hockey. Watching Staal captain Carolina while in pursuit of another cup 17 years later, it's impossible.
4: What was P.K. Subban wearing last night? He looked like he was in The King and I or something like that, or like Aladdin. I don't know what the hell he was wearing.
3: I think the correct answer to that question, what was P.K. Subban wearing last night, is something that was as stupid as what he had on the night before and as stupid as what he will wear.
4: Yeah,
3: the night after.
4: Mike, something we haven't really talked about, separate from those very salient and well-stated three takes. The ruling in college football that's letting the Texas Tech quarterback come back, who gambled nonstop on his own team, and the NCAA is okay with this guy coming back and playing again.
3: No, the NCAA is not.
4: Oh, Texas.
3: A court in Texas is.
4: Okay.
3: They sued and went around the NCAA. Apparently they found a high court that had a bunch of Texas Tech alumni.
4: They were all Texas Tech alumni.
3: Yeah. It's Wild West. You don't like something, just find a judge to say it's okay.
4: How?
3: The NCAA is a non-factor. There are no rules.
4: I do not understand how anybody could be okay with this. I do not understand how Texas Tech could want this. Why would they want to be affiliated with this? How is it that important? It's Texas. There's got to be 30 good quarterbacks who can come in and lose less games than that guy would, or two more than that guy would. You know, who cares?
3: Well, it's interesting, too. A bunch of schools are lining up now, and they're saying they're not going to schedule
4: Georgia's
3: Texas
4: one of
3: Tech.
4: Them. Yeah. Right?
3: I don't know how you get around that in a conference, but.
4: This is assuming that Texas Tech makes their way back, you know, to the Heights and have to play in the playoffs and stuff like that. Like, why does the NCAA have to abide by this? Why do they have to allow them? Why can't they sanction them separate? They are, if they are a private entity.
3: Yeah, I mean, I guess they could go to court again, but they'd probably lose, right? They just lost in this one.
4: I don't understand.
3: They said
4: that.
3: The guy can't play. He said, no, I want to play.
4: These are the rules of our league. And a court can come in and go, no. I mean, they're not, the NCAA is not a government agency.
3: No, but you can, you still got to abide by the laws of the land. You can't discriminate. You can't.
4: You got to let the 28-year-old quarterback come back and who gambled on all the games and gives the appearance of impropriety every time he steps on the field.
3: Did he win most of them?
4: I don't know. That's what I would like to go back and see what they were. I don't know. Now, Tito.
3: Ooh, bad interception. That's on me, guys.
4: Did you see Francona's catching a little bit? Because last night he was giving interviews after the game, and he had his phone out on his desk, and it had a FanDuel app on it.
5: Ooh.
3: Wow.
4: Not a good look, right?
3: Was he just checking the number for
4: entertainment purposes only? I don't know, but it doesn't matter. Like,
3: purposes
4: can
3: only?
4: Can he bet on the NBA? Can he bet on Major League? You know what I mean? Like, I think the NHL?
3: I think he can bet on other stuff.
4: All right, so, but not a good look. It's weird.
3: Maybe he knew, as I did, that Carolina had not lost two consecutive games since mid-January.
4: Maybe that was it. These are interesting times. There's a lot of weirdness happening.

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0: Greater Pittsburgh Community Food Bank. 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And summer months for most kids means endless days of fun in the sun, like Jeff Conkle was talking about earlier. But for kids and families facing food insecurity, summer can mean losing access to school breakfasts and lunches that fuel healthy bodies and minds. And Abby, we're looking to raise money this week for those kids, and people will be surprised how far their dollar they donate can go for these food insecure children here in Pittsburgh.
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0: 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Hunger heroes who sign up to donate at least $10 monthly are registered to win the ultimate Pittsburgh sports fan prize, which includes VIP lunch and access at the 2026 Steelers training camp. I'm telling you right now, that will blow your mind as a Steeler fan. Getting to have lunch and watching these behemoths walk around and like being in that environment. Yeah, being in the buffet line with them. And then just having that on-field access and stuff. It's pretty cool. A pair of tickets to a 2026 Steelers game and a pair of tickets to a Penguins game with a Zamboni ride next year, which is pretty cool, too. So you get to ride on the Zamboni? Come on! And see the Penguinos. And this year's campaign benefits the food bank's Berg Proud Challenge. Every dollar matched up to $1 million by the Richard King Mellon Foundation. So, never been a better time. And once again, Abby, the way people can donate?
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0: 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Okay. Pat McAfee, Pittsburgher, he might be able to donate a little bit.
1: I think he could kick something in.
0: My Lord, this new deal that they're working on. Reportedly, Pat McAfee is set to sign an extension with ESPN that will pay him more than $60 million per year. Now, it's not complete. This is preliminary. I don't know how this is possible, but the report says that McAfee will be on the air on ESPN even more than he is currently.
1: I thought he owned it.
0: Which I can only guess means they will have a sleep cam on him.
2: Like the Hayes bald eagles?
0: Yes.
2: 8 minutes of him scratching himself while asleep.
0: Yes. How can he be on the air more than he is already? And I like Pat, and I'm happy for him to get paid. I hope this means maybe he'll reopen the O and maybe Hemingway's or something. I don't know. I mean, he's not much of a pick guy being a WWE guy, but you get my inference here. $60 million a year.
3: How much more does he have to get that he could replace Mark Cuban as the guy who's going to buy the Pirates and save the O?
0: Well, he becomes the new guy. Well,
2: that's a great
0: question.
2: Don't
0: forget, he's a billionaire. But I think that McAfee's going to be on his way to being a billionaire, too. He's got 2 years remaining on the current contract, which is a little less than half of that, around $30 million. But I'm not sure if that is the amount they pay for the whole package, like everybody he pays. Because Caboli gets, what, $2, $3 million out of that?
3: At least.
0: Something like that. So they have to...
3: How about the guy in the cowboy hat? He's got to be highly compensated.
0: Those guys are all good guys. So they, I think, are buying the whole thing. All right? I don't think that's like his paycheck. I think that's, here's what we're paying for your production, and that allows him to remain autonomous.
2: You get the McAfee suite.
0: Yes. But I mean, he's got that 3-hour show every day. He is on College Game Day, which is significant during the week. I don't know how they plan on using him more often than they already are. They had him courtside for the game the other night, and people, the ratings are good for that stuff.
3: I haven't seen him on the hockey yet.
2: Soon.
0: Now, he will become the highest paid person at ESPN by far. Stephen A. Smith is next. A 5-year, $100 million contract was signed last year. So that puts him, you know, around $20 million. But he also has a separate 3-year, $36 million contract with SiriusXM. This shocks me like I cannot tell you. I don't know anybody who listens to Stephen A. Smith. I realize I'm not the core audience, but how is he worth all that money? Baffling. Absolutely baffling. So McAfee, if he stays put at ESPN, this will be the first time that he hasn't bounced around. He has really become the face of the ESPN brand now. And a lot of people were saying, like, oh, why give one guy $60 million? Why not give 30 sports journalists $2 million? Well, that's just not what they are now. Everybody has pivoted away. It's like 60 Minutes and anything else that you are used to seeing. Sports Illustrated, bring up any sort of iconic news-based organization, and it is now completely flipped on its ear, and everything is newstainment. And so you can be mad about that, but I don't think you can be mad at the players benefiting from this. Like, I'm not mad at Pat McAfee for making all that money. I'm happy for him. I hate that ESPN has become so singularly viewed through one prism and that they have focused all of their efforts away from the things that I thought once made them diverse and great. But
3: it used to be great.
0: But that's because of the environment we live in now. That's where everything is headed. It isn't a monoculture anymore. We're not trying to appeal to all the people. You find your lane and you dump all your resources into that one and hope that you can draw everyone there and capitalize on what you already have and make that audience bigger instead of trying to bring everybody in. And it's not about news. It's not about sports. It's about entertainment all the time. News was supposed to be a loss leader back in the day, and entertainment sports news used to bridge that gap, but there was still an emphasis.
3: It was a change up occasionally.
0: Yes.
1: Yeah.
0: And instead it has been replaced, and this predates McAfee by several years, commentary. It's nonstop commentary, and there's just not a lot of news.
3: That's the same in news programs and, you know, political
0: CNN
3: talking heads getting together and yelling at each other and saying nothing.
0: And I know I'm not breaking any news here. It's just
3: neither are they.
0: But it's remarkable to me that it's got to this point, and he's going to make $60 million. Good for Pat. I remember him sitting in the old studio and telling us his plan, you know, and Madden being like, I would never leave the NFL, you know. And I was like, if anybody could do it, it's that guy. I've never seen anybody with his drive.
3: Yeah. And when he quit, he was very good.
0: And he had a lot of money left on his contract. Yeah. He had $8 million left, I think, on his contract.
3: It wasn't like he was 38 and hanging on and
0: he was in danger
3: of being replaced.
0: He was one of the better players.
3: Yeah.
0: But he definitely saw a path. And the funny thing, an interesting thing to me about all this is it came from, I think, his first experience on the Bob and Tom Show. That's where his whole sort of foray into entertainment began, was on morning radio. And then Bob Kavoyan helped him form his act, take it on stage, and he's never looked back. He is a media mogul like we've never seen before, and it's our boy Pat from Plum. Crazy!
3: That is not hyperbole, like we've never seen before.
0: Exactly.
3: It's hard to wrap your head around.
0: I know. It is remarkable on every level. If you don't, you know, like him or not, it doesn't matter. You have to be amazed at the meteoric rise.
3: Flabbergasted.
0: That someone
3: stupefied.
0: Just, you know, Madden tells a story about the one time that he had the phone number to whoever the U.S. men's national team coach was at the time. And McAfee, like, grabbed his phone and called the dude. And was like, or maybe I'm conflating the story, but I know he called him and said, like, I could come play fullback for you right now. I know I could start on this team. I bet he could have. He's one of those guys. There are just these people who have a gene that allows them to do crazy things and achieve amazing heights. Good for Pat. It's not just that he's ESPN's signature talent. He is now, it's like the McAfee Network. The ESPN, you know, which was what? Entertainment, sports, whatever P was.
2: Pat
0: Network.
3: Yeah. It was entertainment, sports, and news programming, right?
0: Okay, yeah. But, or programming news. I don't know how that worked out. But it is come. It's a long way from what it once was. And he has FU, like, trump cards on them. They can't make him do anything. He gets to do whatever he wants. They basically have to follow whatever he says he wants to do. And anytime that one of the suits tries to come down on him, he gets that guy fired.
2: He could, right?
0: It's crazy. He's going to own a sports. He's going to own the Pirates one day. You watch.
2: How long is he tied up for with this deal?
3: 3 years, you said?
0: $60 million. I don't know. His current one, he's got 2 more years.
2: Right, so it doesn't kick in for another.
0: Yeah.
2: Okay.
0: This is an extension to the contract, so. Congrats to Pat McAfee, who is going to be the richest person, I think, ever from Plum. Is that fair to say?
3: I don't know my history of Plum. Was there any steel magnates back in the day?
2: Yeah, unless there's some gas tycoon.
0: Yeah. There's a couple poker players over there that did pretty well, but other than that, I think...
3: It's got to be in the conversation.
0: He's at least up there. Abby's got your news coming up next.
1: What are the phrases you've been saying wrong your whole life?
0: Mark Madden, 945. Can't wait to hear what Mark has to say about that deal, number one. And number two, he went to see David Lee Roth last night, so his concert review.
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0: Pat McAfee, Pittsburgher. He might be able to donate a little bit.
1: I think he could kick something in.
0: My Lord, this new deal
3: that
0: they're working on. Reportedly, Pat McAfee is set to sign an extension with ESPN that will pay him more than $60 million per year. Now, it's not complete. This is preliminary. I don't know how this is possible, but the report says that McAfee will be on the air on ESPN even more than he is currently.
1: I thought he owned it.
0: Which I can only guess means they will have a sleep cam on him.
2: Like the Hayes Bald Eagles?
0: Yes.
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21: Well, I think Pat has hatched an egg.
1: He did just have a baby.
0: He did just have a baby. Congrats to Pat for that.
22: This is okay. His sleep apnea machine is on. Everything seems to be in order there.
0: Yeah, they have like a CPAP expert on there who's doing like analysis on his sleep. It's like sponsored by like some like life maxing company, you know, and they're like, let's look at the metrics that he's sleeping right now. His blood pressure is unbelievable. He's at 60 breaths per minute. That's ideal for sleeping right now. And what's the temperature in the room?
1: Instead of a pitch clock, it shows you how like long it goes of breaths in between before he goes.
0: All right, his record for approaching REM is about an hour and 15. He's looking at doing it in about 72 minutes tonight, which would be a record for this month. And just analysts just breaking down, and it's like the like nighttime goggle vision of him sleeping.
22: Night vision. Just a man and a wife beater sleeping.
0: he just wears the same clothes all the time. Yep. He's like a cartoon. He's like Donald Duck. You know, he just has the same. He's never not in the same outfit.
1: Nope, just different colors.
0: Yeah. $60 million will buy you a lot of tank tops.
1: Oh, yeah.
0: Congrats, Pat. What do you got going on over there, Abby?
1: News this hour brought to you by Window Nation. Variable cloudiness with a couple of showers and a thunderstorm today. Those thunderstorms can bring gusty winds and ponding on the roadways today, so be careful. High of 89. Have you ever said something confidently only for people to laugh at you, and then you realize that you've been saying it wrong maybe your whole life?
0: Every day I feel like I say things on the air that I've been saying wrong for a long time and continue to say them wrong.
1: Yes. Almost every day. It's nightmare fuel. Somebody on Reddit just asked, what sayings did you say incorrectly for decades without anybody noticing, and what did you think that they meant? So here are some of those responses. This one's odd. Instead of saying might as well, one person thought it was minus well.
0: All right. Well, that person's an idiot.
1: That person is indeed stupid. This is equally as stupid. And then we're going to get to the ones that maybe make a little more sense. Somebody said, my brother thought that the people that lived beside us were our next door neighbors. Like the next store, not oh.
0: next door. Door. Next store?
1: Yeah.
0: Oh, what? That's kind of...
1: also stupid.
0: Stupid.
1: Okay. Let's get to the ones that make a little more sense. When I was in my 30s, I realized cease and assist was really cease and desist.
0: These are not... I think these are morons.
22: Stop. Let me help you.
1: Up and Adam, as in a person's name.
0: I think a lot of people have screwed this up.
1: This one makes sense to me that people would screw up. It is not Up and Adam. Who the F is Adam? It is Up and Adam, like Adam boy.
0: Right, but like, you know, I can see people thinking it's like, hit the road, Jack, you know, up and Adam. Let's.
22: Yeah, Adam, the famous D-bag who was never up.
0: Pain in the ass. Narcoleptic Adam.
1: Somebody said they, instead of saying a bonfire with an N, they used to say bomb fire with a B.
0: That works too, though.
22: Exciting.
1: Like a big old bomb fire.
0: Fire's bomb. I thought it was going to be bonfire. I thought they thought it was bonfire. Yeah.
1: Like it bonds us together to have a fire.
0: Yeah, exactly.
1: Adorable.
0: Or like 007.
22: It's a fire. This in is my loins.
0: That's not a fire. This is a fire.
1: Somebody used to say play it by year instead of play it by ear. I will play it by year.
0: Yeah. It's kind of how the Steelers have been going with their quarterback situation. Yeah.
1: One man thought it was a wheelbarrow instead of wheel barrels for most of his life. I actually could see this.
0: Wait, hold on a second.
22: What did he think the first one was?
1: Wheelbarrow. Wheel and then barrow, B-A-R-R-O-W.
22: And that's not what it is.
0: I thought it is wheelbarrow.
1: Wait, one man thought a wheelbarrow was wheel barrels.
0: Okay, like, I was going to say,
1: roll out
0: I am that
1: barrel.
0: Man. Yeah. I thought it was wheelbarrow.
1: Be like, now we're reading it. Oh, no.
0: All right.
1: I'd be like, oh, God. And the last
0: I'm
1: going
0: to need an espresso to get over that.
1: Oh, God. That one drives me crazy. But by the way, when people say that, you don't correct them, right? You just let them have it.
0: It's like when people say, especially.
1: Yeah. I just let people say espresso, like, and I'm like, I'm not gonna correct you.
0: Because you just come off as a pedantic jerk.
1: No, you seem
0: Speaking
1: like
0: of someone who comes off as a pedantic jerk for constantly doing that. You just come off as a pedantic jerk. But, you know, it's like the theory of the dog in Vacation. Just let him finish.
2: Yeah, just let them say it.
0: Yeah.
1: Let them do it. I had somebody, I wrote an email to somebody where I was trying to explain something, and they said that they loved the creative and prophylactic wording that I used. And I took a minute with that because I thought prophylactic was only used in one context.
0: Yeah, me too. I that was a late discovery for me as well.
1: Yeah.
0: Prophylactic, I thought only meant rubbers, but it's like a lot of different things.
1: Yes.
0: Like, isn't like vaccines and antibiotics can be considered prophylactic.
1: Yes.
2: But it sort of only means one. I mean, you know.
1: Let's be careful.
2: 99% of its usage is rubbers related.
1: It's very much rubbers related.
0: Like a toothbrush is a prophylactic.
2: Right, but you would never you would never go to the front desk of the hotel for a toothbrush and say, got any prophylactics down here?
1: Yeah.
0: And the guy's like, well, I got a French tickler in my glove compartment if you want to wait a little bit.
2: Sir, they're in the machine.
0: Yeah.
2: Mm-hmm. No, a toothbrush.
1: Yeah.
2: For my mouth. Dental dam?
1: What? Last one on the list. Another man said that holier than, or you used to always say holier than hell instead of holier than thou his whole life until somebody finally corrected him.
0: Yeah. That one doesn't sound too common.
1: No.
2: My favorite Yinzer one of these is irregardlessly.
0: Oh, putting the L-Y on it is special. Do you know they made irregardless, I believe Merriam-Webster made that a word because it was one of those words that was used so often that they just, you know, eventually
2: gave up the fight.
0: The grammar nerds just roll over and take it. Like, there's this book John McWhorter wrote. I reference it from time to time, and I always loved it. It's called The Degradation of the English Language and Why You Should, like, Care. And in this book, it has all of these scripts from senators and elected officials from the turn of the century and how unbelievably eloquent they all are. And he juxtaposes it with, like, you know, something Ted Cruz said in 2005 or something, you know. And it's just like an absolute abject moron compared to, you know, even the most inconsequential statesman of the early age. And he talks about the fact, and this is like a Harvard linguist, and he's like, it doesn't matter. When language evolves, if it's degrading, that's just where it's going. And you just follow the language, and that's what we've always done. So when you, like, correct people over and over again, if it's the accepted understanding of a word or a phrase, you're supposed to kind of go with it. So when people get it wrong, irregardless, didn't used to be a word, now it's a word.
2: Right. So give it up.
0: Right. Because that's just what people adopted.
2: Well, then I'm going to champion irregardlessly.
0: Yeah. Irregardlessly is, I think, that is a bridge too far, though.
2: Irregardlessly.
0: Irregardlessly would be like, that's like an adverb, right? I mean, that's like how you are being, how you are showing no regard.
2: It's more fun to say. And for the people that do it, it's like, I'm going to blow them away with this word.
0: But just to me, irregardless
1: a big one coming.
0: Is an oxymoron. It's like a double negative.
2: It's a five syllable word.
0: Regard is the word. Like to have regard for something, right?
1: Yes.
0: Like to, you know, I respect that thing. All right. Regardless, I don't respect that. Ear regardless is I don't respect that with an ear on the front of it, which to me makes it like I
1: outside
0: do
1: outside of the context of that.
0: I don't disrespect that.
2: OK, but now add the L-Y.
0: Well, that means I'm doing it while I'm biking.
2: And also, I'm going to say it with a British accent.
0: Irregardlessly.
2: Yeah. And then go right back into my normal talk. That'll blow people away.
1: Yeah.
0: The point I'm making is if you understand what somebody's saying, you're supposed to be like, yep, that's language, that's communication, and that's how we're supposed to roll. That's the whole sort of context of that guy's book.
1: So make me an espresso.
2: Yeah.
0: Yeah, exactly. Especially when you're tired.
2: On the double.
1: No, get off the toilet.
0: Well, I don't know, toilet. That'll happen. But... you know, the idea of something being grammatically correct is now, it doesn't matter. It's just, if something is non-standard, that doesn't mean it's grammatically incorrect. It's just not the standard.
1: Well, I see that a lot. You know, I used to, my like Catholic school upbringing, like, and I know that I speak incorrectly all the time, but like my Catholic school upbringing always had me tripped up on people ending sentences with prepositions in both text and in speech.
0: Mm-hmm.
1: And that used to bother me. And now I see it in print all the time. And I'm always like, well, we're not supposed to do that. Why is everybody doing that? And it doesn't matter anymore, to your point. I have to let it go. I have to get better or worse.
0: Yeah.
22: Well, it's like Winston Churchill said, where do you live at?
1: All right, last story here. Machine Gun Kelly debuted his massive upper body blackout tattoo back in April of 2024. The dark mode tattoo covers the majority of his arms, chest, and stomach in black ink. Back when he was getting it done, he apparently came down with a bad sickness that turned his skin yellow. I wonder how he knew. Quote, after the first week, we hit my lymph nodes around my armpits and shoulders, and I got really sick. I wasn't able to sleep. I stopped being able to move certain parts of my upper body. MGK underwent the massive tattooing in just 2 months, even though the artist recommended 2 years.
0: That's absolutely nuts.
1: Stupid. He said he was looking for a physical change because he was covered in tattoos from different phases of his life. I saw death and drugs, he said, in all of these patterns that I was literally writing on my body. Quote, there were happy tattoos, sad tattoos, holy, hellish tattoos. It was like my bipolarity screaming off my skin.
0: Your bipolarity is evident in the dark mode tattoo you chose, and to disregard an expert's recommendation that you do it over the course of 2 years and not 2 months. And whoever did that to him,
22: malpractice.
0: They are lucky that he lived, because you could very easily see somebody going into, like, you know, your skin is an organ, and if you mess with it that much, why didn't he just get him removed? Why didn't he have black it all out?
1: I mean, that is an aesthetic choice. So I don't actually have a problem with him making an aesthetic choice. I think the problem is the speed in which he did it and not giving himself a chance to recover physically from it. The artist saying you need 2 years to do that idea is the correct way to go, but the artist then negating their own essentially licensed advice.
0: Yeah. I don't know that a doctor would be down with that. But hey, my question to you is, if you're all black tattooed up, does the sun hit you harder?
1: Oh, hell yeah.
0: Like, do you get hotter all
1: Absolutely
0: the time?
1: Absolutely you do. I have only black ink on my arm. I'm not blacked out like him, but like all the black ink on my arm, if I'm in the sun, my arm that has no tattoos is a completely different temperature than my other arm.
22: This is a severe tattoo.
1: Listen, some people do the blackout tattoos and then they will have an artist go back over with white ink and it'll go like negative space. And so it's a completely aesthetic choice. I don't care. I don't like that look on him. Like, it's not for me, but I don't mind when people do blackout style tattoos. It's just stupid to do from a health perspective when they're like, hey, like, I'm physically ill and can't move parts of my body, let's keep going. It's like, okay, you're dumb.
0: Yeah
22: He looks like Venom from Spider-Man, and it's too much. Like, dude, your tattoo is sick. No, I'm unwell. I am sick. I am physically very sick.
0: I actually wonder if you have like long-lasting health issues from doing something like that.
22: You shouldn't mess with the lymph nodes. Yeah. They say that.
0: Yeah. Everybody does.
1: I've heard. All right. It is going to be hot today. Humid, thunderstorms as well. High of 89.
0: Mike's got your sports. Buccos absolutely implode last night. It was disgraceful. Paul Skeens once again gets no support. But hey, there was a rainbow during the game.
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0: Mike Masuda's got your sports right now on the DVE Morning Show. 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
36: 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It was a little surprising to see 8-year vet and 32-year-old tight end Robert Tonyan show up with the Steelers last week at mandatory minicamp. That is until Tonyan explained the circumstances regarding his arrival this week.
37: When, you know, Mike or Aaron calls, it's kind of, you know, you're going to go and do whatever they ask, you know.
36: They called you?
37: Not necessarily me, but, you know, they, you know, it was, you know, their idea to bring me in. And, you know, they wanted to come in for a workout. And, you know, they asked me if I wanted to do mini camp instead and be around the guys and put days together and put practices together. And I'd rather do that. So it was kind of nice. And after the second practice, they signed me and now it's ready to go.
36: You know, a veteran that has his experience, usually you sign those in free agency or maybe the second or third wave of free agency. The off-season program's almost done, and they're bringing this guy in at this point, so there must be significant interest, I would think. Aaron Rodgers and Mike McCarthy looked at what they have on the roster during these practices and said, you know, this guy can help. Let's see if he's still got it. So they bring him in. He practices a couple days in minicamp and gets signed. Tonyan emphasized with me yesterday, he's not here just to renew old acquaintances from his Green Bay days. You know, he played 5 years with Rodgers in Green Bay. The Steelers, Tonyan insists, are thinking big, and Tonyan is thinking big right along with him.
37: The vision is Super Bowl, and I appreciate that, and I think coming here and feeling that, and Omar has like a great vision. Like when he signed me, he was just explaining his vision, and they're all in on the Super Bowl, and it's nice to be around that.
22: Tonyan, one reception for 1 yard in the last two seasons.
36: Yeah, 12 combined receptions in the last three seasons with Chicago, Minnesota, and Kansas City.
22: Yeah, he was skunked in Minnesota. Yeah. Zero across the board.
36: Prior to that, really good in Green Bay for 5 years.
22: Okay.
36: Including 2020, when he caught 52 of 59 passes thrown at him, 11 of them for touchdowns, and Rodgers went on to win the third of his four NFL MVP awards.
37: Yeah, we were on the same page, and yeah, I mean, I feel like, you know, when it's, you know, my number's called or it's my turn to be in the game, you know, we're still on that page. So whatever the team needs me to do to be successful, like I said, they're all in on the Super Bowl, so whatever my role is going to be, I'm going to own that, and whenever they need me to do what I got to do or do what I need to do with Aaron, I'm ready to roll.
0: Mm-hmm. Okay.
22: I want this guy to be good because it's good to have a Bobby on the team so that when they do something good, you're like, Bobby! Yeah! It's a great name to yell. Like when you call, like if you had a saxophone
1: attaboy,
22: player.
1: Bobby, attaboy, Bobby!
22: Yeah. Yes.
36: I would assume, if anything, it's a very complimentary role. He's certainly not going to displace Freiermuth.
0: Well, I mean, talking about what he did in 2020, it's like, you know who else was good in 2020? Eric Ebron.
36: Yeah. It might not work. But what struck me about that conversation is the steadfast belief in Rodgers and McCarthy. I tried to touch on this in the three takes. And Tanya's not the only guy that talks about those guys with a respect that borders on reverence down there. I mean, I know people are not thrilled Rodgers is still the quarterback. A lot of people were not happy McCarthy is the coach. A lot of football people think highly of both of those guys.
0: I don't think that is in dispute. Nobody has ever doubted their bona fides. It's just a matter of, is this being progressive?
36: Yeah. How long do the, what's the shelf life on the bona fides? Because everybody got one.
0: Right. Are we progressing as a franchise? Or are we going back to what used to work, which ain't exactly been working for us?
36: Hasn't been working.
0: I have a very open mind about it. I think the season's going to be great. I think they're going to win the AFC North. I do. I don't know if they're going to be able to make any kind of playoff run again, but I think that it's going to be a fun team to watch. It's going to be a fun season. That's mostly what I want as a fan. And I just want a shot at the end. And I think they're going to have a better shot than they did last year, barring injury.
36: Yeah, I would kind of agree with all that right now at this early stage. You know, if they have a chance to do something in the postseason, I think this is the best one in recent years.
0: It depends. And, you know, Aaron Rodgers' arm strength is not in question, apparently. Durability is always an issue with a guy who's going to be 43.
22: Yeah. Mobility.
0: And lack of mobility.
36: On the other side of that, he was the quarterback last year. You know, I was talking to Pat Freiermuth, about a week and a half ago.
0: You don't have to say Pat Freiermuth. If you say Freiermuth, well, we all know. You know, Larry? Jerry?
36: No. Journalistically, first reference is full name. Just kind of general BS. Hey, what's different out there? He goes, well, we got the same starting quarterback. That hasn't happened before. I mean, think of what he's been through at the quarterback position.
0: Right.
36: That's not a little thing.
0: No.
36: But it is a new offense.
0: The guy that hated you last year is back, Pat.
22: Unless it was Arthur Smith.
0: Yeah. Could have been. I still think that he never forgave him for dropping that ball against Seattle, and it took all season for him to forgive him.
22: Yeah. Me too.
0: Why not? Can't unprove it.
36: I think it was more a coordinator problem, but...
0: Well, that would bear out.
36: We shall see.
0: We shall indeed, because they got a new coordinator. Who's the Steelers offensive coordinator?
36: Brian Angelico.
0: All right. I got to learn that. I just keep thinking it's McCarthy. I'm like...
36: Well, I mean, that's the title.
1: Yeah, I know. I mean, he's an empty suit.
36: You know? McCarthy is the...
0: Right.
36: The shot caller.
0: He's Uncle Junior.
22: When they score over 30, McCarthy is the OC. When they get skunked, it's Angelico.
36: That's right. Good way to look at it. Pirates got skunked last night. It was 2-2 entering the top of the seventh. It was 12-2 entering the bottom of the seventh.
0: That was horrific to watch.
36: Now they get Shohei Ohtani tonight in game two against the Dodgers. He'll be posed by Jared Jones. 5-3 Canes over the Vegas in another wildly entertaining Stanley Cup final game last night in Vegas. The series is tied at 2 games apiece.
0: Abby has your news top of the hour.
2: Open Streets Pittsburgh is returning. We've got the details, plus Jennifer Garner thinks Ben Affleck should please stop dating.
0: Oh, I thought there was more to that, just in general. Okay. Yeah. Before we go to the break, Mike.
36: Are you watching the hockey? 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

0: morning show, and the iHeartRadio Schools Out Radiothon to benefit the Greater Pittsburgh Community Food Bank happening all this week across the iHeart spectrum. 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
1: 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So you could, again, do that $10 a month. And then you're registered to win the ultimate Pittsburgh sports fan prize. That's VIP lunch and access at a 2026 Steelers training camp. So that's coming up. Mm-hmm. You get a pair of tickets to a Steelers game, pair of tickets to a Pens game, and a ride on the Zamboni, which if you've never done is a ridiculously fun thing to do.
2: Oh, you've done that. Sounds awesome. Awesome.
1: You've never done that?
3: Nope.
1: I have.
3: I'll bet it's fun.
1: It's very silly. And very fun. And you have to do it.
4: Did you wave the whole time?
1: Of course. I felt like I was like a pageant queen. I was like, you know, I had my hand ready to go. I brought Edie with me. Brought my dad with me.
4: That's so cool.
1: Because I have to be the preferred child, and that's the only way to guarantee it. So, again, that is when you become a hunger hero by donating at least $10 a month.
0: This year's campaign benefits the food bank's Berg Proud Challenge as well. 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

0: 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Okay, the Buccos last night, that was brutal. No question about it. Did anybody see who threw out the first pitch of the game last night?
1: I did not.
2: No.
3: No.
0: There's a guy named Mr. Fantasy. You ever hear of Mr. Fantasy?
2: Dear Mr. Fantasy?
0: It's just Mr. Fantasy.
1: Did he play us a tune?
0: You know who he is, Abby?
3: I've seen him on socials, but I don't understand why he is famous.
0: Well, he has 316,000 followers. I'm showing people in the studio now a picture of who Mr. Fantasy is. And he threw out the first pitch, and it was very confusing to me because I had absolutely no idea who this person was, and it was just this social media figure. This is going to happen more and more for people like me who are not on TikTok all day. I'm not. And I see things on Instagram, which is, of course, you know, like getting your news via, you know, town crier.
2: Hear ye, hear ye. The Knicks fans beat up a guy in a Spurs jersey.
0: But I wonder, where do you draw the line for social media sensation to throw out the first pitch? Like, if the two girls, one cup phenomenon happened now, would they throw out the first pitch? Like, is there no line you draw?
1: Apparently not.
0: Because even if you go to the Pirates website, or like on the Instagram account, all the comments are like, who the hell is this? And I get it. You know, it's a good way to grow your social media and all of that. And I'm not saying, you know, that there aren't plenty of people who knew that was who that was. Maybe some kids were excited about it. But it's very strange to me to see people being celebrated constantly in the culture. And I have no idea who they are. But that's just part of being like, you know, an older, out of touch person, I guess. I don't think I'm out of touch. It's just I don't get to see it. It might. The algorithm's like, you don't want this. You don't want this. We know you don't want this. We're going to give you what you want. Yes. We're going to give you nonstop reels of colonoscopy farts and a German driving around the South going, look at this. How much food is that? Chili's. You know.
1: They seem to be happy about the Deep South.
0: The German guy who is traveling around the Deep South for the World Cup events is doing more for the perception of Americans across the world than we have been able to do for a decade plus, because everybody across the world thinks that America is a very, you know, the archetypal way that we are portrayed. And this guy is like, oh, my God, look at all this awesome stuff. And people are realizing all of a sudden, yeah, there's more to America than what we're being shown, you know, not just Arby's and Buc-ee's and things like that. I mean, like I said earlier, it didn't help when he's like at Lookout Mountain in Chattanooga and he's like, the American next to us said, this is a perfect sniper spot. Okay,
2: that's so bad. That's not
0: that's
2: great.
0: So bad. But like him eating at a Chili's, watching the NBA Finals, going to these beautiful like alpine lakes in the Smoky Mountains and showing pictures of that and just showing just all the beauty of that area.
1: If that guy gets to a NASCAR race, he's never going back to Dusseldorf, is he?
0: He's like, look at how much I got at Wendy's for just, you know, $10. And it's like all this food. And he's tubing down the Chattanooga River and doing an alpine roller coaster and things like that. Like, unless this is a CIA op, like, this guy has done more for the perception of Americans than anybody has in a long time.
1: I've always wanted to do a sports trip like that. For me, it would be going to the Hockey World Championships because it's always in Switzerland or Sweden or the Czech Republic or somewhere cool that I've never been, and just spending a week and a half, 2 weeks, and boozing and sportsing and sightseeing.
0: Yeah.
1: I don't know if I'm ever going to be able to pull that off.
0: You know, it could be tough. But it's like this guy went to a Waffle House at 1 in the morning. He's like, just had our first Waffle House experience at 1 a.m. Great food, great prices, and friendly staff. 10 out of 10. We'll be coming back.
2: I can't believe this guy, with all the fast food and stuff that he's eating, hasn't had like major gastrointestinal distress.
0: Wait for his posts when he shows him like passing a kidney stone at a Buc-ee's.
2: Wait till he gets to Breezewood.
0: Yeah, his mind will be blown.
2: He's going to love it.
0: Now he's on top of Stone Mountain and he's like, what is, he's like trying to figure out what the big sculpture is in the middle of Stone Mountain. If you guys know what that is, like Nathan Bedford Forrest.
1: Robert E. Lee and Jefferson
4: Yeah, it's like
1: Davis,
4: all the yeah Confederate people, which they've been trying to obscure for a long time. I'm not sure if it has been obscured, actually, but which brings up another point. You know, Forrest Gump, they named his kid after Nathan Bedford Forrest.
2: Then they say that in the first 90 seconds of the movie.
4: Right? That's who Forrest Gump is named after, right? And then they name his son after him, too. And doesn't Jenny give him AIDS when they make the baby?
2: That doesn't always happen.
4: There's so much about the end part of Forrest Gump that just gets swept under the rug, Dad.
2: Yeah. That doesn't always happen, in my understanding.
4: Okay, so it's not always transmitted.
2: Yeah.
4: Sometimes you can get away with one, is what you're trying
2: to say. I think
4: so. All right.
2: That's the impression that I'm under.
1: He seemed okay at the end of the movie.
4: See, fine. There is no sequel, I'd like to point out.
2: I think there's a book sequel, right?
4: Is there?
2: Yeah, my friend told me there's a book sequel.
4: Is it The Adventures? Like he's like a Tom Clancy novel? It
2: I
4: just
2: think
4: keeps
2: he goes
4: going.
2: To space.
4: Forrest goes to space?
2: That might be in the original book. In one of them, he goes to space. According to my buddy who could have...
4: Is this your buddy who slept in a Kogo's all night?
2: No, different guy. Same friend group.
4: So there is a sequel. It's called Gump and Company. Or Gumpany, as I like to call it.
3: Yeah.
4: It's never been adapted for the screen. It features an older and wiser Forrest facing the 1980s. It follows his wild, absurd adventures as he becomes bankrupt, plays football for the Saints, and gets tangled up in events like the Exxon Valdez disaster and the fall of the Berlin Wall.
2: Oh, my God.
3: Okay.
4: So, well, he doesn't have AIDS.
2: Yeah, I guess he... Okay, you were named. You have no control. You were named for this Klansman.
4: Right.
2: You have no control over
4: the father
2: that.
4: Of the Klan.
2: Right.
4: Yeah.
2: And then you name your kid after that's, yourself.
4: That's the part of
2: who is named after.
4: But she did it. He didn't even know.
2: Oh, that's right.
4: She's like, his name
2: she
4: is Forrest.
2: As an homage to the father of the clan.
1: Yeah, she probably had no idea about the other thing.
4: I don't know.
2: Forrest, this is your son. Forrest. States' rights, Gump.
1: He's going to have another kid, Jeffrey Dahmer Gump.
4: Yeah. He looks more like a duke. Abby's got your news next.
3: Open Streets, Pittsburgh's returning. We've got the details.
4: Very cool. That guy, the German, who's going all over to the World Cup events, if you want to follow him, he's at Freddy, F-R-E-D-D-Y, L-A-7. It's pretty funny. I mean... He can't believe the guy's eating terribly, but he's just in awe of the American South.
2: He's doing real supersize me.
4: Big time.
2: Yeah.
4: Yeah, big time. Mark Madden at 9:45.
1: That guy just kicked, didn't he?
2: Yes.
4: Morgan Spurlock?
1: Yeah.
4: Did he die?
2: Last year, I think.
4: He did. Here's the thing. Supposedly that whole documentary, he was lying about everything. Like, he wasn't eating what he said he was eating, and he was also like a massive alcoholic.
2: Yeah, he was drinking hard
4: on top of everything. So like, it is not exactly an independent study. That will shock you. Double M did do an independent study of the David Lee Roth concert last night in, I think he's in Cleveland. I think that's where it was. At least I know Madden was there the other day. So we'll talk to Mark about it. I think he was not thrilled with the show. I'll leave it at that. Just based on his social media posts, usually he gives glowing reviews when he likes things, and he was kind of, it was more like I think he went to kiss the ring.
2: Okay.
4: From David Lee Roth. You know, I don't know where he wears his ring.
2: Hold on, let me show you here.
4: let me pull it out of here for you. But Double M will talk about that coming up.
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1: You know, the idea of something being grammatically correct is now, it doesn't matter. It's just, if something is non-standard, that doesn't mean it's grammatically incorrect. It's just not the standard.
2: Well, I see that a lot. You know, I used to, my like Catholic school upbringing, like, and I know that I speak incorrectly all the time, but like my Catholic school upbringing always had me tripped up on people ending sentences with prepositions in both text and in speech. Mm-hmm. And that used to bother me. And now I see it in print all the time. And I'm always like, well, we're not supposed to do that. Why is everybody doing that? And it doesn't matter anymore. To your point, I have to let it go. I have to get better or worse.
1: Yeah.
3: Well, it's like Winston Churchill said, where do you live at?
4: Randy Bauman and the DVE Morning Show.
1: Abby's got a news update for you now on DVE. What's going on?
2: News this hour brought to you by Better Call Cy. Cloudiness today, a couple of showers, a thunderstorm, humid, and those thunderstorms can bring gusty winds and ponding on the roadways. It's going to be a high of 89. Pittsburgh streets will turn into public spaces during two special events this summer. Bike Pittsburgh puts on Open Streets Pittsburgh, which is a free, family-friendly community event that transforms miles of streets into car-free public spaces. Instead of driving by Pittsburgh neighborhoods on June 28th and July 28th, people can bike, walk, skate, or roll while exploring local businesses and culture. So the 2026 events feature two distinct routes. So June 28th will be downtown and south side. So that's about 2 miles. You'll be able to travel from downtown Pittsburgh through the newly redesigned Market Square along Forbes Avenue, through the Armstrong Tunnel, and across the 10th Street Bridge to East Carson Street in the south side. Get to experience iconic infrastructure, scenic views, and bustling business districts along the way. And then July 26th, we got to double check the dates because the first thing says July 28th, so let's double check that. But Strip District and Lawrenceville, which will give you 3 miles to explore the very vibrant energy of Smallman Street in the Strip District, then up Butler Street into Lawrenceville, known for its local shops and creative culture. But every route, you can do fitness classes and wellness activities. There's always local vendors. There's food. There's shopping. There's community organizations that will always have different activities and activations. There's youth programming. You can learn how to ride a bike with Bike Pittsburgh if you actually don't know how to ride a bike. And then they always have interactive side quests where you can actually earn prizes while you're exploring the route as well, which is really cute.
3: It is really nice when they're doing these events, and sometimes they have them in my neighborhood in Bloomfield, and I walk up to Liberty Avenue, and instead of, you know, going into like an animalistic mode where I'm trying to frogger across the street, you just cross, and you're like, whoa, I didn't have to stress about getting hit by a box truck at all.
1: Yeah.
3: That was nice.
1: I worry about the bike lanes, like on a, like if I'm walking across the street in the Strip District or just Penn Avenue anywhere, and that, like, that I take for granted that nobody's on them because I never see anybody on them.
3: Right.
1: And then one of these days I'm going to just walk across and just get absolutely lambasted by somebody, like, you know, cruising along
3: 30 on an e-bike.
1: Yeah. Dude, the e-bike should not be allowed in the bike lanes.
2: I agree.
3: I agree because of how fast they're able to go.
1: Well, then yesterday there's somebody in my neighborhood on an e-bike, and he was like, he was in front of me, and then he's riding on the side of the road, like not in the middle of the road, right? And then he come to a stop sign, and I'm like, are you going or are you not going? And he's like, go ahead. And I was just thinking, like, there's not any real codification here for what's supposed to happen in this case now. Are you a motorcycle or are you a bicycle? And if you're a motorcycle, you should be in the middle of the road, and I should be behind you, not going 30 on the side of the road.
3: Yeah, which is dangerous to pass,
1: right.
3: Obviously.
1: Yeah.
3: The e-bikes go very fast.
1: Dude, they go, they fly. I've been on them, they fly. Mm-hmm.
3: They fly.
1: Yeah, they fly.
3: And to try and go that fast on a pedal bike, you have to be so locked in and focused and like paying attention, not just like and looking at your phone or doing being distracted or doing whatever, just like driving.
1: Yeah. So I think Corey O'Connor needs to do a little video. Hey, everybody. And get put on a helmet.
3: What a day for a daydream.
1: By the way, today's the big concert. It is in his office. The Clarks are going to be performing there today.
3: Mm-hmm. Matt C. from Saxonburg, our winner. He will be there.
1: Ripping bong hits and drinking beers.
3: Smoking cigs with Scott.
1: Hell yeah, dude. Cigarette! Tarps off. Tarps off, Matt.
3: Tarps off. Tarps off in the mayor's office. You only get one shot at that.
1: Yeah. Gotta go, absolutely, Ben. Represent DVE well today. And by that, I mean, make a huge mockery of the entire thing. Now, it's cool. Today is Clark's Day. It's here in Pittsburgh.
3: 6/10.
1: The proclamation.
3: Yeah.
1: So from now on, what is your go-to Clark song? What should be the song that is the anthem? Better Off Without You is not, it's too cynical.
3: Yeah.
1: Probably going to have to go. Penny on the Floor.
3: A little sad.
1: A little maudlin.
3: We've all used Penny on the Floor to get through it. It's like, it's going to be fine.
1: Yeah.
2: I'll be all right.
3: Oh, it'll be all right.
2: Yeah. When you say your go-to, you mean like your personal go-to or like for the city?
1: For the city. Like, what should the Clark's anthem for the city be since they are being honored today? Cigarette is very Pittsburgh.
2: It really is. It's so hard to like.
1: Not... Long as you're not serving food, it is okay. Go ahead and light up and smoke away.
3: Yeah.
2: Oh, man.
3: It's aged into becoming a song of the way things were.
1: Yeah. Born Too Late.
2: Born Too Late's great.
3: Shimmy Low.
1: Shimmy Low's, yeah.
2: Yeah.
1: God. Born Too Late, Born Too Late also has some Pittsburgh.
2: Sorry, I'm having a moment.
1: It has some Pittsburgh theme to it, you know?
3: Yeah.
1: Like, Carnegie, will you build me a steel mill?
3: Will you buy your way into heaven?
1: Yeah. Frick, will you build a library before you die? Give us a park or something for killing our grandfathers. By sicking the Pinkertons on them.
3: Yeah, they should redo. They should do like super Pittsburgh centric.
1: Born Too Late.
3: Born Too Late.
1: Yeah.
3: Yeah, we'll kick that around maybe.
2: Yeah.
1: We should do that. Yeah. Just all Pittsburghers. Jonas, will you teach me how to vaccine? I don't know.
2: Every time they add somebody on that new, like, you know, walkway. In the strip district, we'll have the Clarks.
1: The Clarks have to add it to the song.
2: Update the song.
1: I like that.
2: They'll be thrilled.
1: Yeah, that the song will be so long. It'll be like the Stanley Cup. Like if you put all the
3: extra layers.
1: Yeah, it's like, we're going to do the full 25-minute version of this.
2: Yeah, they'll be like, thank you, guys, for suggesting
3: that.
2: That's
3: for the homework, Randy.
2: We're very happy.
1: I just wonder how big the mayor's office is because there's a lot of Clarks. Like, it's not just the four Clarks now. There's a lot of Clarks.
3: How many Clarks?
1: There's like seven people in the band.
2: So many Clarks.
3: Oh, wow.
1: Yeah, a lot of Clarks. So it could be tight in there. Matt C. could be right up.
3: With your shirt off?
1: Yeah, tarps off.
3: Right up on Scott?
1: Corey, tarps off today, buddy.
3: Yeah.
1: Twirling around.
3: Does anyone have a coat hanger?
1: Mm-hmm.
2: All right, we talked about the World Cup a little while ago, but FIFA banned the use of vuvuzelas.
1: Yeah, those are annoying.
2: At the World Cup as part of the stricter rules aimed at maintaining safety at a controlled environment during the game. The instrument, which is a long plastic horn, typically blown by South African football fans, was deemed excessively loud, according to the global football body's code of conduct. The 2026 tournament will be the largest ever hosted by FIFA. It will span 16 stadiums across the U.S., Mexico, and Canada. The vuvuzela became a symbol of South African football following its widespread use in the 2010 World Cup, which was hosted in the country. This is what I remember about the last time, like, the World Cup was a very big deal, was the vuvuzela, because that's just an... bees buzzing and just an ever-present noise, and everybody was obsessed with them for a minute.
3: They say they can get up to 127 decibels. For comparison, a chainsaw is 100.
2: doctors warned about the possibility of hearing loss.
1: Now, and chainsaws said it was are allowed.
5: You will be allowed to bring a chainsaw.
2: Some players complained about the sound, saying that it made it difficult to concentrate during the games. South Africa is going to be taking on co-host Mexico in the opening match of the tournament on Thursday before playing against the Czech Republic and South Korea. Jennifer Garner reportedly believes Ben Affleck could benefit from focusing on himself rather than rushing into another relationship following his divorce from Jennifer Lopez. A source spilled to Page Six, apparently Jen thinks it might actually be good for Ben to take a break from dating for a while, adding that she cares about him a lot and only wants what's best for him at the end of the day. The insider explained that Garner feels Affleck is happier than he's been in a long time and believes it could be healthy for him to continue investing his energy into himself, his work, and his family instead of jumping into a relationship. Despite her opinion, Garner is not trying to steer his personal life, with the source noting that she trusts Ben to make his own decisions and supports him either way.
1: I mean, you know, the dude has not had a lot of good luck in that area in terms of longevity and success. That was his best shot, was Jennifer Garner. She seems so well grounded,
5: like a normal person,
1: as celebrities go,
5: right?
1: And she's even very cool about making sure that he's a big part of their children's lives, and she shows him a lot of love, which is a very important thing when you uncouple, to use the phrase I hate, and you have kids, and you know, showing them that there's love there really helps the kids. Especially, so you have to kind of suck it up and do that. But I feel like she's very genuine about it. I feel like she really does actually care about him. And he's just a big goof that is constantly like that meme of him outside smoking.
5: The sig, yeah.
1: Like, you know, with the exasperated look on his face. I kind of feel like that's the demeanor behind his eyes most of the time. And it might be because his romantic choices aren't the best. And I wouldn't know anything about that. So, I mean, I think that he could probably benefit from that. But if you're Ben Affleck and Ana de Armas wants you date once a day, wouldn't you be like, I need to work on myself some more? Like, you're like, I can wait.
2: Yeah.
1: I can wait.
2: You know what? Forget it. Yeah. I could try and work on myself, but that sounds stupid right now. Yeah. Good luck to him.
1: Good luck to all of us.
2: Honestly, the only thing that I really see as the huge misstep was the gigantic Phoenix tattoo that he put on his back.
1: Oh,
2: that was when we knew there was a
5: call
2: problem.
5: For help.
2: That's a scream for help.
1: That's the male version of shaving your head.
2: That's the male version of getting baby doll bangs.
1: Yeah.
2: No, go shorter.
5: Man, that... Ooh, this Phoenix tattoo. I had not seen it before. This is... He maybe should have got the Machine Gun Kelly tattoo instead of this.
2: Yeah, that one, black it out.
1: I could never do anything like that. Like I've said many times, when the waitress takes my order at lunch and walks away, I immediately regret what I order. I'm like, I can't imagine throwing a tattoo on and being like, yeah, no, this is my look forever. Marky Mark went through 300 laser sessions to get all of his tattoos removed. And he said every one of them was like nonstop, like razor blades, like, just getting completely jabbed in every session.
5: Woof.
1: So you're not going through it, is my point. If you have a back tattoo of a Phoenix.
5: No. And this, it extends to like his hip. Good Lord.
2: That's what's also a little like ugh about it. It's not hot because it goes like down to his hips.
5: It goes to it goes to the like a place you would put a garter. That's how far down his thigh it appears to go.
2: It goes a little too low.
5: Which, now that I'm saying that out loud, makes this tattoo extremely cool.
1: Yes.
5: And I reverse everything that I said negatively about it.
2: Never mind.
1: It is an actual garter tattoo that he has down there.
5: The tail is the garter.
1: And Matt Damon's head with his teeth pulling it off.
2: That's his one true love.
1: Yeah, they are. They're that's his life partner.
2: Yeah.
1: It's kind of nice.
2: It is. It's sweet. Finally, Jack and Sharon Osbourne have defended their decision to release an AI version of Ozzy Osbourne, pushing back against critics who call it a cash grab. Sharon Osbourne argues that creating the Ozzy avatar is about embracing evolving technology and keeping the singer's legacy alive, comparing it to the advancement from propellers to jet planes. Jack Osbourne clarifies that the Ozzy hologram will be a closed AI, not open to modification, and will only contain information accurately attributed to his father. The Osbournes plan for the AI hologram to be tasteful and innovative, emphasizes that it will not be a simple chat GPT with Ozzy's face on it. The decision to digitize the late Black Sabbath frontman was announced at the Licensing Expo in Las Vegas almost a year after Ozzy Osbourne's death at the age of 76.
1: She's such a liar.
2: I know.
1: You don't need this to remember Ozzy. Ozzy is not in danger of being forgotten anytime soon. And a better way to do it would be to keep doing something called, I don't know, Ozfest, where people came and played Ozzy songs and you showed video of Ozzy and you celebrated that and you toured it around the world. This is just a cheap jump for money for something that will be completely inconsequential and won't achieve any of the things that she's claiming it will.
5: No, and also you don't need to be, if you want to eventually do this when there's 10,000 of them, fine, but to be like first to market with the Ozzy AI, it makes it look way worse to me.
1: Yeah.
5: Than if this was like a fleet of all,
1: I still don't understand the practicality of it. Like,
5: well,
1: what is it?
2: I don't either, because it's going, the verbiage is confusing.
1: Like,
2: to
1: can
2: me.
1: You buy the Ozzy AI and then like just put him? Can you put him in Call of Duty and fight with Ozzy?
5: The Ozzy skin for your Fortnite character?
1: Yeah. I don't know what the usage of this is.
5: It's going to be like pay $5,000 to ask Ozzy AI a question like, so Oz, War Pigs, how were you ever able to rhyme masses with masses? Like, can you take me to the writing process there?
6: Is it two different kinds of masses? Is it okay because they're not the same kind of masses?
5: Right. Yeah, right. Okay.
2: Oh, my God.
6: One's
2: yes.
6: Like a mass is like a group of people, and the other one's like a mass is like a church. There's a tumor's a mass.
5: Okay. Yeah. All right. Yeah. This was worth my $5,000.
2: Yes. But I'm confused because sometimes.
1: I hope there's a Tony Iommi AI that bullies him.
2: Aw. Give it time.
1: Shut up, moron.
2: But they're calling it a hologram, and then sometimes they're calling it AI, and that is confusing to me.
1: Well, so like there are those like booths, like Howie Mandel supposedly has like 20 like cylinders in some warehouse that are like, Harlan Williams was telling me about this at a comedy fest last year, where it's all the classic comedians, like he's got AI rights to, and not George Carlin, but somebody like that. You can, like Sam Kinison, you can like turn on the Sam Kinison machine and then Sam Kinison appears like, boom. And he's like, hey, how are you? And you're like, hey, Sam, did you really impregnate your best friend's wife and never tell him? Yeah, I did do that.
5: Oh, my God.
1: Which he did do to Carl LeBeau famously. But you can converse with them and they talk, but they have the parameters of the personality and the material that they have developed. So I don't know if that's what this is. I don't know. But she's lying is what I'm saying. I mean, she's clearly, it's just
2: 1,000%.
1: She just wants something to do. And, you know, I can't imagine they need money. I know they're selling that Bel Air mansion, right? The one that they all live. She's like, there's too many painful memories here. We're selling it.
2: That makes sense. I mean,
1: yeah. And it's just bigger than they need because it's only her. And I think maybe Kelly. No, because Kelly's married.
2: Not anymore.
1: Oh, she's not?
2: No. I think that they got engaged and unengaged very fast.
1: Who was the dude she was engaged to?
2: Sid from Slipknot.
1: Yeah, okay.
2: Either way, I mean, it's very, you know, is that the house that they filmed the Osbournes in, right?
1: Yeah, yeah, yeah.
2: So I can understand wanting to move on from that.
1: But they're going to make a ton of money on the house, is my point. I know they'll spend
5: $17 million, it says.
1: Yeah, so she doesn't need money, is my point. You don't think she had a bazillion life insurance policies taken out on Ozzy?
2: My God.
5: Yeah.
1: I mean, only Larry King outkicked his life expectancy more than Ozzy did.
5: I saw an old clip of Larry King the other day from the mid-80s, and he looked 1,000 years old.
1: I know, dude.
5: Seriously.
1: I know. That's why I always said that woman that married him was like, this is going to, I'll make quick work of this guy.
5: Yeah.
1: And he hung on another like 40 years.
5: Yeah.
1: She's like, oh my God. And then she actually divorced him. That's how long it went. She's like, I give up. This guy's never dying.
5: Sunk cost.
1: Yeah. She's like, I can't do it anymore. I thought this would be 5-6 years tops. She's like, our children are grown.
5: Wasn't
1: he had 9 heart attacks. What were the chances he was going to keep living?
5: Nine heart attacks, 110 pounds for the last 50 years of his life. Yeah. He was also famously very afraid of dying, too.
1: Right? Yeah. Yeah. He was an interesting dude. And would not have a place in today's media. There would be no Pat McAfee $60 million contract coming down the pike for Larry King these days for just, you know, doing that. For my money, there's nobody better than Robert Urich, you know.
5: If you ain't a gator, you're gator bait. Him at an SEC football game tailgate.
1: On the way for you, Mike, proceed with your sports. The Buccos last night, just terrible. Things are bad, folks, in Bucko land, and the injury to Connor Griffin, O'Neill Cruz, he didn't play Horowitz last night. They had no bats, and then they had no pitching, and now it feels like there's no hope. But maybe that'll turn around. Plus, Mark Madden with his review of the David Lee Roth Show coming up 9:45.
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1: Mike Pursuta's got your sports right now on the DVE Morning Show. 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
33: Sports is brought to you by Bridgeville Appliance. Game two against the Dodgers tonight for the Pirates down at PNC Park. Shohei Ohtani against Jared Jones. Ohtani with his 6-2 record and 0.74 ERA.
1: Wow.
33: That number is ridiculous.
1: Staggering.
33: And what does that actually look like every 5 days or, you know, however often Ohtani pitches? He has allowed zero earned runs in 6 of his 10 starts. He has allowed one earned run or fewer in 9 of his 10 starts. He has struck out at least 6 in 8 of his 10 starts. And he has gone at least 6 innings in 9 of his 10 starts. If there's a slight sliver of a window on how you deal with this guy, he's never gone more than 7 innings, and he's only done that twice. And he has thrown at least 87 pitches in 10 of his 10 starts, but he's only gone over 100 a couple of times. So it's one of those games where Jared Jones is just going to have to match zeros, and they're going to have to foul pitches off and just survive his 6 innings and still be in the game.
1: Yeah. They could do that.
33: And then maybe Jones goes 5 and Majinski goes 4, and they find a way to steal it late. don't think they're going to hit two home runs in the first inning like they did last
1: night. I don't know. Bullpen is collapsing. Soto's been a disaster. They don't have Griffin. I'm not sure if they'll have Cruz tonight. They have no bats right now and no bullpen. It's a bad. And Henry Davis making stupid decision after stupid decision. Well, hey, actually, he's actually been pretty good defensively.
33: Yeah, he's making up for it by hitting 138. 138.
1: Apparently, he has some paternity days coming up here where he's going to be taken off. And somebody tweeted out, at least he's been hitting something. I was like, come on, man. That's not fair.
33: 138.
1: That's no good.
33: After 0 for 2 last night.
2: How'd we ever hit 8?
33: Steelers finishing up the off-season stuff this week. OTAs after mandatory veteran minicamp last week. Had a chance to ask Mike McCarthy yesterday if his opinion of what he's got to work with here in Pittsburgh has changed now that he's actually had a close to a month on the field actually working with it.
3: I feel a lot better about the connection of where we are because it was new for everybody. You know, how we meet, you know, our language of offense, defense, special teams, how we talk about fundamentals, the installation of game management. That's a language in itself. Some people call situations different. So just going through all that. So I think our connection really has grown up.
33: There's a connection. Wonder what that'll translate into. OTAs conclude this week. Stanley Cup Final, game 4-5-3 Hurricanes over the Golden Knights. The series is tied at 2 games apiece. 2 goals for Jordan Staal, his 6th and 7th of the playoffs, and his 4th and 5th in the 4 games. He scored in every game of the final. Last night, his 2nd goal was the game winner. Carolina got 2 in the first 3 minutes and 28 seconds. Vegas rallied from a 3-1 deficit in the 2nd period. This has been so back and forth and so up and down. The scoring is probably what you expect. You know, we talked about the series at the outset as not being one where it was Martin Brodeur against Patrick Waugh in net.
1: Right.
33: The goaltending is shaky. Hurricanes went with Brandon Bussey last night instead of Freddie Anderson.
1: That's an unfortunate name.
33: He was okay, but this is still anybody's series. They're averaging 8.3 goals a game through the first 4 games. I'm real curious to see or hear what Mark Madden's opinion of this is because it's not exactly traditional best-on-best, at least not what we're used to seeing. It's far more wide open. And it has more of a, mid-February feel to it than the pressure's on and everything's got to be perfect. They're just going for it.
1: Let me ask you this. How many players away are the Penguins from being able to compete in a series like this?
33: Many.
1: It's going to be a little while, huh?
33: I could say 3, but it would be Lemieux, Howe, and Bobby Orr.
1: Right. And yeah, Juan is heyday.
33: It's funny though because
1: King Henry.
33: Carolina is traditionally very structured. They get the lead. They're really hard to come back against. They're blowing leads right and left in this thing, but they're overcoming it. And Vegas is falling behind against a team it's really hard to chase and overcoming that. I have no idea who's going to win this thing 4 games in. I just know the first 4 games have been wildly entertaining.
1: Rooting for Carolina simply for the Tortorella factor alone.
2: Yes.
33: And there's some other factors with Vegas that would compel
1: also
33: people.
1: Those, yeah.
33: And the Jordan Staal thing is kind of cool. The way he's stepping up in these games,
1: yeah.
33: Trying to get one more cup.
1: Come on, Gino, get inspired. Get inspired by the old dude. Although he's probably 3 years younger than Gino, right?
33: He's 37. Yeah. It's good stuff.
1: Double M went to David Lee Roth last night. We'll get his take on the David Lee Roth show. We've been talking a little bit about the World Cup. The preliminary action has started, and there's a few social media accounts that people are following in big numbers as, you know, Europeans experience America, and you get to see it through their vantage point. And we told you about the German guy and eating at Bucky's, and he's like having, like, you know, banana pudding on top of deer corn and stuff like that, you know, and like Swiss people coming here and eating in diners and being, you know, marveling at. It seems to be all food related so far, right. I think, you know, and that the one guy, the German guy, just couldn't believe that stadium in Auburn, and they did the War Eagle. The eagle flew around, you know.
33: No kidding.
1: Yeah. And I don't know how big the stadiums are over there. I don't think there are 70 and 80,000 seats.
33: Other than, I think Wembley's massive.
1: So I think that that part is kind of blowing them away,
33: they
1: too.
33: They started, you know, to build some new ones in the Premier League. Man, they'll know more, way more about this than I do. But for a long time, they had ancient stadiums that were bare bones.
1: Well, like, how big was the Kane Park that we were at in Dublin?
33: Croke Park.
1: Kane Park's in Cleveland.
33: It was a little bigger, but it had been expanded. You know, they put some extra seats in that end zone. I don't know if that was just for the Steelers-Vikings game or if they were just making it bigger. But
1: well, this guy's going viral. From Lawrence, Kansas, the Algerian team made Lawrence, Kansas their home base in getting ready for the World Cup.
33: Why wouldn't they?
1: And so this older fella and his wife have decided, well, we're all in on Algeria then.
4: Algeria. And what's the idea you have about Algeria?
5: So I want to say thank you to Team Algeria for choosing our hometown, Lawrence, Kansas, to come here. And so welcome. Welcome to United States. Welcome to Kansas.
4: Okay. What do you know about Algeria, and what's the thing make you to come to support Algeria?
5: So I came mainly because I was so happy that they chose our town for their base camp, and we just know Algeria is on the Mediterranean Sea, and then the south part is in the Sahara Desert, but and we know that you gained independence from France kind of around the time I was born, so we don't know too much, but we want to welcome you here.
4: What about you?
6: Well,
4: what do you want to say about Algeria, and like, what do you have about idea about Algeria?
6: Well, yeah, the only idea I have is so far everybody here has been very friendly and very welcoming, and I'm really glad Algeria is going to be here. And 1, 2, 3, vive l'Algier.
1: How do you think it would fare here if Pittsburgh was home to one of these teams?
2: I would do that. I would go all in on whoever stayed here.
33: I think it depends who it is.
2: Yeah, to a point. But if it's innocuous old Algeria, sure.
1: Yeah, right, exactly.
2: You know, I wonder if those folks are on the Lawrence, Kansas version of Yinzers in the News. Yeah. Also. If they're like, you know.

0: Our next guest brought to you by Bet Rivers Online Casino and Sportsbook. It's a whole new game from our brother station, 105.9 The X, Mark Madden. Good morning, Mark. How are you?
1: Hello again, everybody.
0: Where are you calling us from this morning, Mark?
1: I'm in the car. I'm driving back from Dayton where I saw David Lee Roth last night.
0: Okay. Now, you were in Cleveland the night before, yes?
1: No, I was in, I saw Tom Kiefer in L.A. Guns Friday at Greensburg. I saw Brazil versus Egypt, pre-World Cup friendly soccer in Cleveland Saturday. I saw Jason Bonham's Led Zeppelin experience in Hershey on Sunday.
0: Oh, Jesus, that's a lot of driving around. You went all the way from Cleveland to Hershey back to Dayton.
1: Yeah, especially for something that most people wouldn't think is worth seeing.
0: Yeah, but that's what makes
1: but
0: you special. Yeah, all right. Well, first off, let me ask you about David Lee Roth last night. My expectations.

0: would have been pretty low for that.
1: Well, it's like a sociological experiment. His voice is absolutely shot. He has a great band. The songbook is foolproof. He has four black guys on stage singing backup vocals and interacting with him, which is fairly entertaining. The worst part of the show is actually he goes on these boring monologues between song and mid-song that creepy stories from back when would sound creepy for a 70-year-old. But by the same token, Randall, he has the crowd in the palm of his hand.
0: It's strange, right? I mean, this is really just an exercise in going to kiss the ring for David Lee Roth.
1: Yeah, maybe. I don't know. I mean, I'm not sure to go again, but I've gone three times, so who knows? I just like hearing those songs.
0: Yeah, and that's what it boils down to, even though he's not really singing them?
1: Oh, no, he's singing them.
0: No, but
1: just
0: not
1: very badly.
0: Yeah, that's what I mean. Like, you like hearing them even with the bad singing?
1: Yeah, the guitar player's really good. I always thought the guitar licks, Eddie was the best part of Van Halen. That's not Eddie, but it's an approximation. So, yeah, I'm glad I went.
0: How was the friendly that you saw in Cleveland? We've been talking a little World Cup here as we're starting to ramp things up in anticipation of this year's tournament.
1: Well, I went because Mohamed Salah, who was Liverpool's legendary player these past 9 years, and is leaving the club. He's Egypt's captain. I wanted to see him play one more time. It was intense. Like, when you're this close to the World Cup, even a friendly is going to be playing at a pretty high pace because these guys are going to be out there in a week, and they're trying to build toward their best. And the crowd was great. A lot of heritage there, a lot of expatriates there, a lot of pasty, fat white guys that jumped on the Brazil bandwagon and brought their kids. Just something for everybody. But it was a very typically American crowd in that it wasn't concerned with watching the game. It was more concerned with food and drink and merchandise and Jumbotron and videotaping.
0: So we've been talking about the anticipation here in the United States being pretty low-key. Nobody's really talking about the World Cup. Now, you run in more circles that appreciate things like this, and you would know, like, don't you even feel that despite the fact that you have a foot in both worlds, the soccer world and that whole community here in Pittsburgh especially, which I know it grows every year, but for the World Cup, this is lacking significant buzz, no?
1: No, I couldn't disagree more. It has significant buzz for sure. It's just that in Pittsburgh, every dopey radio host has to talk about the frickin' Steelers all the time. There's no buzz in Pittsburgh because the people with microphones, myself not really being an exception because I pander just not as much, you know, don't want to talk about the biggest event in the world. It just won't admit that that's more important than Steelers OTAs.
0: But that's not what the audience wants, right? And my second question is, who would be better suited for a World Cup team coach, Tomlin or McCarthy?
1: See, there you go again with the pandering. I don't care what the audience wants, first off. I should answer that. And actually, one of my biggest flaws in my inevitable decline as a sports talk host is that I do try to play to the audience too much. I should just do what made me great and talk about what I care about. And if people don't like it, they can buzz off. But no, I don't think either would be qualified, but I would pick McCarthy for the same reason I would pick him as a football coach. He's much more of a coach and not a CEO. And I think that is one thing very positive we're seeing with the Steelers offseason stuff.
0: Does Don Kelly deserve more blame for some of these losses that the Buccos are enduring?
1: I think he deserves X amount of blame. I think the usual suspects are trying to simplify the problem into one or two convenient pigeonholes, namely that the bullpen's terrible, which it is, and that Marcelo Zuna was a bad signing, which he was. But the biggest problem here is that it's just not a very good team. They improved, and everybody overreacted, but they didn't improve that much. They spent, and everybody overreacted, but they really didn't spend that much more. It's just a team with evident holes, and now that a few injuries are cropping up, they have no depth. But the bullpen, yeah, it's the biggest problem. But in terms of how Kelly manages the bullpen, Randall, if that's a problem, I think that needs to be turned upon the analytics department of the Pirates, because Kelly manages as he's told to in that regard. And I think that's hurt the bullpen because nobody has a defined role. Nobody's able to get a rhythm for when they're used. It's just, okay, this is lefty-righty, you know, split against that batter, this ballpark, yada, yada. That's how they bring the guys in, and I don't think there's anything beyond haphazard to it.
0: Mark Madden with us, of course, from our brother station, 105.9 The X. Did you get a chance to see at least some highlights of that hockey game last night?
1: Oh, yeah, I saw quite a bit of it after the show, actually. Yeah, it's an incredible series. I think that we should never underestimate what bad goaltending and bad defense can do to liven up the entertainment quotients, because that's what we're seeing, just rotten goaltending, first and foremost. Jordan Staal couldn't be happier for him. 5 goals in the final, a goal in each game, 2 goals last night, including that tremendous game winner late, just like Mario would have done it. So it's a great series for hockey. Then again, I don't suspect there's quite the buzz for it that there should be, because it's Carolina and Vegas, two non-traditional hockey markets, and you got the NBA final with the Knicks and Andre the Giant for San Antonio, big footing everything on TV.
2: Mark, can Carolina keep playing this way and win it? I mean, 2 wins away, but this is not the structured, defensively sound team that I've watched for many years.
1: And not only that, Trip, but how about that their first line's doing nothing? It's weird that they're in it. It's weird that they're alive. But guys like Staal and Stankoven are carrying the offensive load. Yeah, I think they are going to win it. I think they're going to win it because somebody has to. I don't think that Vegas is any better in terms of structure, do you?
2: No, but I was expecting Vegas to lean more offensively. The way these games are going, I'm surprised Carolina's won 2 of them.
1: I'm surprised Carolina hasn't won 3 of them. I thought they should have won after the comeback in game three. So I think it could go either way. I think, to use a really awful cliche that sounds very NHL networky, it's just a great series for hockey, Mike.
2: It kind of is.
1: No. I meant that sincerely, but it sounds so hokey to say it.
0: Mark, are you happy for Pat McAfee, reported to be signing for a $60 million per year extension with ESPN?
1: Is he still maintaining rights to the show?
0: I believe that is why the exorbitant amount is being paid. Well, no, because you would think it would be the reverse of that. I see what you're saying. No, I think because he has got to pay out so much on that show that they're just buying it parse and parcel. I can't imagine he would give that up. That has been the cornerstone, the hallmark of his entire business ethos.
1: Yeah, I think it's what he's worst at. I think he's better at College Game Day. I think he's better at WWE. I think he's better when he has a boss. But there's certainly no denying the success of it. And, you know, that's a safe space for big-name guests to go to. And honestly, that's what the fans want. They want
0: right.
1: Their heroes coddled. They want told they want to be told that their star is great, even when he isn't. That's what they want. So that's what they're going to get. But I think one of the big problems that we have in the U.S. right now, not to get too deep, is that we give people what they want instead of what they should get. But then again, who cares if that applies to sports because it's inconsequential. But yeah, good for Pat.
0: Here's where I think, and I'm agreeing with you to your central point, where I think that these companies are short-sighted is that those things don't need to be mutually exclusive, that you can have both.
1: That's correct.
0: And you really actually need to have the second one, the journalistic part, in order to create content for the entertainment part. And, you know, all of these people who always bitch about the press, oh, the press, you know, oh, sports journalism's dead, oh, political, if they don't have any content for you to talk about, those bloggers, YouTubers, podcasters, they're not doing the content gathering. The journalists are the one doing it. So I think it's short-sighted because you're not providing grist for the mill at a minimum, not to mention just the sort of moral imperative that I think that is, obviously easily overlooked, but nonetheless, I think important.
1: Well, what Pat's show does, and I'm not even sure I mean this as an insult, is an insult. It picks off the carcass of dead journalism. it takes, like you said, harvested through reporting and then puts his own spin on it, which is all softballs. I will say this about Pat's interviewing technique, and I've got to give him a lot of credit for this. He lets guys climb into the trust tree where they think they're totally safe, and oftentimes they'll voluntarily give up stuff that he doesn't even ask him about. Because, like, for example, Aaron Rodgers. Pat did not have to toss softballs at Aaron Rodgers every time he was on the show. Aaron Rodgers just couldn't help himself and gave up stuff that got repeated and replayed everywhere else.
0: Yeah.
1: Pat knows what he's doing exactly in that regard, and it really is a great technique.
0: Yeah, no, it's just, I don't know. The plan, they said, was to use him even more than they are right now, which we wondered if there was just going to be a sleep cam on him.
1: Well, yeah, it's horrible overkill, but for $50 million, I guess that's okay. But yeah, I mean,
0: 60. You know,
1: again, there's good and bad with Pat. I mean, I don't think he's the savior of modern sports journalism. In fact, he's probably closer to its executioner, but there's no denying its success. There's a lot I don't like about the way Pat talks. I don't like the way, like you said, he demeans sports journalism, but he wouldn't exist without it.
0: I didn't say that. He's not the one that really does that. There are people who do that, and it drives me crazy.
1: Sure he does. Right on his show, he'll talk about, oh, well, sports journalism. We have nothing to do with sports journalism. Like it's syphilis.
0: Well, there's local bloggers who I think are more adamant about trying to draw the difference and the distinction, and their entire, you know, their entire platform is fueled by that very media that they decry.
1: I don't pay attention to local guys because I think they're basically zeros. But yeah,
0: like Steeler accounts, pirate accounts, etc. Penguins accounts.
1: Oh, all they're doing is aggregating anyway.
0: Yeah, that's what I mean. Right.
1: You know, it amazes me the credibility that some of them have somehow gotten, though.
0: Yeah, I think in some cases deserved, but
1: yeah, name one.
0: I'll tell you after the break because we got to go. Mark Madden, we're super late. Sorry, Michelle, we went way late.
1: No, you know there's none. You're trying to get out of it. They all suck. Thank you, Randall, for confirming what I said. Got to go. Bye.
0: That's Mark Madden.
2: They all suck.
3: I just wish you had a landline to do the full hang up.
0: Yeah.
4: Stinks. That was disappointing.
0: Yeah.
2: Mark in the car. What do you want to talk about?
0: Thanks to Mark. Thanks to Mr. Wednesday, Jeff Conkle. Tomorrow on the show, Guy Junker, Big Cat, Frank Nicotero. Once again, Abby, iHeartRadio School's Out Radiothon going on right now to benefit Greater Pittsburgh Community Food Bank. And that is happening all week across the iHeartRadio spectrum.
4: Yeah, keep in mind summer months for kids means they're going to have a lot of fun and they're going to be in the sun. 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
0: Good deal. All right. We're out of here. Michelle's coming up next with the Electric Lunch at Noon. Have a great day, everybody.
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102.5 DVE. Got a DVE workforce commercial-free rock block in progress. Reminder that during the electric lunch today, the band of the day. It's Clark's Day in the city of Pittsburgh because they're getting ready for the big 40th anniversary bash at Stage AE on Saturday. So they're going to be playing live in the mayor's office at 1 o'clock today. It is so cool. But I have Clark's tickets waiting for you guys to be at that big concert on Saturday night. We'll do that during the electric lunch right around 12:38 on DVE.

0: 102.5 DVE. This is such an exciting week for us. We are smack in the middle of the iHeartRadio Pittsburgh Schools Out Radiothon for the Greater Pittsburgh Community Food Bank and their summer youth cafes. This is so the kids in our area who are used to getting their breakfasts and their lunches, their nutritious meals of the early day, out at school. Now school's out, so what do? The food bank has these cool places all around Western PA that if you're 18 or under, you can just go and get your nutritious breakfast and lunch. And it's all up to us to raise the money. The cool thing about this year's campaign is that every single dollar donated is matched up to $1 million by the Richard King Mellon Foundation. So normally, the food bank takes $25 of your donation and they stretch that into 75 nutritious meals. Think about the matching donation. 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So, you know, today, tomorrow, Friday. But if you can just take the time right now to donate 25 or more, if you can, just do it at DVE.com.
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Holy moly, we got to put the lunch together. 102.5 DVE. Yeah, I mean, this morning, kind of quick on this end of the microphone. So, yeah, we've got in 1/2 hour the DVE Electric Lunch, your hour, where you put together whatever you want, man. It's all your requests. So how's it going to sound today? I don't know yet because you haven't told me. So tell me now. Your request can be a big DVE hit. It can be something slightly deeper in our stash. Whatever you like, you tell me. If it's just a band, that's good too. Just go and send me a talkback message on the iHeartRadio app. That's like the easiest, simplest way to do it. Just tap that little microphone on the screen of your phone when you listen on iHeart and just talk to me, and I will get that message. As always, go to the Facebook page if you want, and you can go to my Twitter if you like to. That's at DBE Michelle. And the phones are ready. 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

0: Electric Lunch, DBE, got the Beatles from Sgt. Pepper making it onto the lunch playlist today. That was for Christine, and then the Counting Crows went to Ray. The Asia tune went to Jennifer. Lunch today on DBE brought to you by Edgar Snyder and Associates, local lawyers helping local people.
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it's time for the leftover today. This is the DVE Electric Lunch leftover request. We're giving it to Walt today. We're going a little deeper into the 38 special now. DVE.

0: 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Shocking time to lose a whole strut.
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3: 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Michelle Michaels out, Chad Tyson will come in, and we kick off this DVE Workforce Commercial Free Hour right now. 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

0: can't rely on a clean break room fridge. Ever. 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
0: You're rocking at work with DVE.

92.5 DB. What's up? I'm still out of Chad Tyson checking in to Rock Next Year on a Wednesday afternoon, halfway to the weekend. And this weekend, we got that Clark Show at Stage AE Saturday evening. Did you catch their performance in the mayor's office today over on Facebook? Man, that was awesome. I got some more tickets to hook up for Saturday night today, so we'll do those next hour. And after we wrap up this commercial-free rock block, that's rolling right now till 3:40. Some Stapleton tickets giveaway for his show next week over at Starlink. Yeah, load it up with concert tickets, money, and a whole lot more this afternoon. So lock it in, DB.

0: 95DB. Chad Tyson, thanks for hanging out this afternoon. 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
1: What we've got here is failure to communicate. Some men you just can't reach. So you get what we had here last week, which is the way he wants. Well, he gets it. I don't like it.

Pirates now on a 4-game losing streak after dropping the first game against the Dodgers last night. In that series at PNC Park, it's actually going okay through the first six with Paul Skeens on the mound. He was tied up at two when he left the game. The Dodgers came in, scored 10 runs in the seventh. Yeah, it escalated quickly. They go on to win the game 12-3. Game two this evening, 6:40 first pitch. Shohei Ohtani on the mound for the Dodgers tonight, and Jared Jones gets a start for the Buccos. Steve.

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102.5 DB, Chad Tyson. Time for the deep cut here this afternoon. Grabbing some fuel out of the archives. Big track off of their Something Like Human album, the year 2000.

0: Chad Tyson. It's a big afternoon for the Clarks today. They played the mayor's office this afternoon to kick off their 40th anniversary celebration.
1: This is the first ever concert in the mayor's office. My staff has deemed us now Corey O'Concerts today. Thought that was a relatively lame name, but they made me say it. But we were really excited because when you talk about Pittsburgh, we want to talk about our arts, our culture, especially our artists. And nobody hits home more than the Clarks. And it is my great pleasure as the mayor of the city of Pittsburgh to start this celebration off and welcome the Clarks to the mayor's office.
0: It was a very cool performance. If you missed the live stream, you can actually watch it over on the city of Pittsburgh's Facebook page. And of course, like I said, that is the kickoff of the 40th anniversary celebration because it really goes into high gear this weekend on Saturday night with their annual summer kickoff show live at Stage AE Outdoors. And I can get you into that, man. 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You do have to have an email address to win, but if you're 15 and with an email, I'll say, yeah, 833-412-WDVE. 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

Mr. Wednesday, Jeff Conkle, was in hanging with the morning show today, and he actually was out at a show last night here in the Berg and ended up with a dreadlock in his beer. That story, I got it lined up next for Reloaded here this afternoon, and we'll do it next right after Pearl Jam. But first, right after a live, I'll get you your next keyword for a chance to win $2,500. This American 250 cash giveaway we're hooking up. So that's next in the morning show, Reloaded TV.

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2: It was way, way, way oversold. Like, so ridiculously crowded. Like, I've been in general admission areas that were crowded before, and I don't mind that. But, like, this was absolutely ridiculous. Like, there must have been, like, 1,000 people just packed into, a 400-square-foot area. To the point where, like, we were wedged up against the back wall of the front part. And then, of course, who comes sidling up next to me but, like, the prototypical person that you don't want next to you on a Southwest flight or at a concert? Gigantic, hairy, smelly guy sidling up next to you with his arm hair touching me all the time. This guy smelled like he was smoking onion-flavored Marlboros all day, like just heinous. And so I start commenting loudly, you know, passive-aggressively to myself. I'm saying to my wife, I'm like, this guy in front of me stinks really, it's really bad. So she's trying to shush me. And so I was like, whatever, this is just part of the deal. So he had big, like, dreadlocks and stuff. And I have to tell you, people with ponytails and dreadlocks, this is the exact same thing a problem I have with people with the terrible towels. People don't have terrible towel awareness, and that, you know, they're flipping back and forth
3: in the eye.
2: In the eye. That's why I said you got to choke up on those things. People with long hair and ponytails, same deal. Okay. As we're probably halfway through the concert, we have beers there. This guy's up next to me, whatever. It's, you know, I'm just dealing with it. I'm looking at my wife's face, and I'm holding a beer, and she's looking down at my beer with horror. And I'm like, what is going on?
4: No.
2: The dreadlock has made its way floating in my beer. Floating in my beer. I should let me rephrase that. This guy's dreadlock was floating in my $14 beer.
5: Exactly.
2: It was just to add like a little patchouli flavor to the Modelo. That was all.
4: No, well, that's what I was going to say, is that it's not just the disgustingness of the bacteria in his hair. It's the spray they put on it to mask the smell of their dreads.
2: Because
4: Abby had dreads.
2: I know.
5: But mine were nice.
2: Okay.
5: It's just me that has nice ones. Right. Everyone else is disgusting. Yes,
2: everyone else is filthy.
4: Yeah. When you poo, it's delightful.
5: Exactly. I don't actually poo. I just have a little drawer I take out.
4: Yeah, that's right.
3: The dreads guy is at his work right now, and he's like, so I turn around, and this creep has his beer around my dread.
5: Have some awareness.
2: At some point, I just wanted to start, like, dunking it like you do tea. Like, you know how you, like, dip your tea bag into the thing just to get a little bit more of the tannins out of there?
4: It would have been great if you would have just picked it up, and then he turns around and looks at you, and you're still holding it, and you go...
3: $14.
2: Either that or I wanted to grab it and make eye contact with it and just flick the end, flick the wet end of his dreadlock a little bit.
3: You like that?
5: Can you feel that?
3: Is that what you like?
2: Yeah, is this like Avatar where if I plug this into my head, do you become one?
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Patrick Mahomes' contract extension is breaking here this afternoon. Wow. New money on his deal worth $239 million with the total value now at $504.7 million from this year through 2033, which is a new record in the NFL. There's never been a deal that's worth over half a billion dollars, man. That's crazy. It's DV.

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0: Their flames of brilliance are burning brightly. Or something's actually burning.
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another hot one out there today here in the Berg. That humidity kicking, man. Real feels like over 90. I think we'll actually be at 90 or a little bit above that tomorrow because Allegheny County officials have declared a code red heat advisory for tomorrow, which means they'll have those cooling centers open. Just adds up on that. Stevie, Phil Collins.

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0: Raleigh, Hurricanes and Golden Knights. We'll see how it shakes out, man. And appreciate it as always, Mike. We'll talk to you back here tomorrow afternoon. All right, cuz?
1: Thanks, Tyson.
0: Man, that's going to wrap it up for me as well. Let's have a great rest of night tonight. Be good to each other. And as always, appreciate the calls and social media messages on the show today. If you want to connect with me, at Chad Tyson is where you can find me everywhere on the line. Val Porter and next to I keep things rocking here tonight. And I'll talk to you back here tomorrow afternoon around 3. DB.

0: There's Foreigner. It's 102.5 DVE. I'm Val Porter. Oh, yeah. That is a Yacht Rock anthem. Our Yacht Rock cruise is coming up on Sunday, July 26th. And Yacht Vest Monster was our band last year, and they were awesome. They're back this year, so I'm excited to hear those guys again. You do have to be 21 or older to sail with us. And it's going to be a Sunday happy hour-ish cruise, 5 to 7:30. So get your tickets. A portion of the proceeds will benefit Children's Hospital of Pittsburgh. So that's a good thing. You're going to have fun, and you're going to do good stuff for Children's Hospital. So get your tickets before it sells out. You can find a link on our website, dve.com.
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